The EP is called Lend Me Your Ear. That's new fixation from Hook Like Helen here on Planet Chill at 99X. Debut single from Bonsai Safari. This is How Do I? And it's on the planet.

Not to be confused with the movie of the same name, Say Anything. That is the new single from Evan Horner here on Planet Jill at 99X. Ballyhoo! Exclamation mark. They've been putting it out in Maryland for 20 years now. They have 10 albums. Their new one, 10th one, is called Bad Summer. It comes out in August, and this is the title track here on the planet.

0: Cannot wait for their new album, which will be due out a little bit later on this year. That is from their compilation, Hey, 2013 to 2025, sort of a compilation of all their big tracks all in one place. And they're going to be in town, too, September 26th, Missile Bar. That is Noise Heads and Something About You here on Planet Jill at 99X. Judah and the Lion, they're going to be in town November 12th. And I've got your tickets tonight and tomorrow night. Tomorrow night will be your last chance. Text the keyword tonight. The keyword is back, B-A-C-K, to 470-741-9999, and you could go for free.
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0: The new album coming out August 28th. It's called There Near. That is Dinosaur Jr. and Several Got Away is the new song here on Planet Jill at 99X. Kiwi Jr. from their fourth album coming out in August as well. August 14th. This is the title track, Blowing Up on the Planet.
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0: finally back in Atlanta, November 8th at Variety Playhouse. That's Afghan Wigs and the latest single from them, Jungle Roo, here on Planet Jill at 99X. 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

British band Basement and their first new music in about 8 years. That is Satisfy here on Planet Jill at 99X. Blonde Shell, that is Sabrina Teitelbaum in L.A. And this is her new song, Heart Has to Work So Hard, on the

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1: Welsh band Panic Shack from their second album, Brace Yourself. That's Grin and Barrett here on Planet Jill at 99X. And ending the show this evening, it is Hummus Vacuum from their debut album, The Art of the Fake Laugh. Whoops, I think I ruined my life. It's here on the planet.

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Next up from The Offspring, the first single from their third album, Smash. 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

0: Brand new music from Interpol. The new album's called This Mirror Weighs a Ton. I think all mirrors weigh a lot. That's See Out Loud here on 99X. Now, speaking of new, we haven't anything new in the 99X store for a while. 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
13: A Better Life with Dr. Sanjay Gupta.
14: There are lots of things you can measure to get an idea of how healthy you are at any given moment. Temperature, heart rate, blood pressure, just to name a few. But how about how healthy you will be and how long you're likely to live? According to a new study out of the University at Buffalo, two simple strength tests are pretty accurate at predicting longevity in older women. One is hand grip strength, and the other is how quickly people can stand up from a seated position without using their arms. By the way, I remember interviewing former President Jimmy Carter when he was quite old and being really impressed how he just popped out of the chair without using his arms. Not a lot of older people can actually do that. But I think the message here is that maintaining strength as you age is going to help you perform everyday activities, but also help you avoid injury and stay independent. I'm Dr. Sanjay Gupta, helping you live a better life.
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Fallout Boy on 99X. The guy who directed the video for this next song also directed the video for Tears for Fears, Sowing the Seeds of Love. You can see some of the similarities if you watch them back to back.

0: 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That is Sublime here on 99X. Hey, it's me, Jill. LiveX is back this Friday. We were off last Friday because of the holiday, and so we're bringing you this week, I believe, I'm about 95% sure this is who it's going to be, Train and They Might Be Giants. 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

Pretenders, that's Brass and Pocket on the original 99X. This next one from Stone Temple Pilots was written before they got their record deal, before they were even called Stone Temple Pilots. It's Wicked Garden.

0: brand new Social Distortion, their cover of Chris Isaak's Wicked Game. It's here on 99X. Speaking of Wicked Games, did you check out the Morning X this morning and the Show Quiz Showdown? If you'd like to get in on that, it's a way to win $1,000 easily. 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
2: 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Woohoo, Atlanta!

Looks shiny and costly. How much did you pay for your bad Moto Guzzi? And how much did you spend on your black leather jacket? Is it you or your parents in this income tax

Kate Bush from Hounds of Love. It's Running Up That Hill here on 99X. Hey, it's me, Jill. This was what Ed Kowalczyk calls the band's attempt to write bigger songs. Their first album had just blown them up. They were playing bigger venues, and they needed songs that really filled the space. And this is an example of one of those songs that they wrote all over.

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This next song, With or Without You, from U2. They were nominated for 7 Video Music Awards the year the video came out. But the only one they won was the Viewer's Choice Award. 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
1: The Paradox and Good for Me on 99X. Speaking of, you know, they're from Atlanta, and they're going to be playing our Locals Only Luau. We're going to have a Locals Only Luau weekend starting tomorrow. Just a little FYI from me to you. Now, tomorrow night on Planet Jill, starting at 8 o'clock, I'll have for you the latest from Portugal the Man, the Linda Lindas, Young the Giant, My Chemical Romance, the Jayhawks, Chris Cornell, Brandon Flowers. Oh, my God, I've got so much good new stuff. Tune in.
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3: 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You never know what I'm going to dig up here on my planet, Planet Jill. 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
1: WNNX Atlanta, stud test time. Fram has got a stud test to give to us, and we'll put it up on the website afterwards so you too can take it. We'll get to the bottom of this and find out, guys, Todd, Rich, Crash, everybody, be honest on your answers. That's the only way we can have a proper testing. We'll have no cheating.
2: All right.
3: I just have a feeling that some of these questions are going to make Rich turn red.
4: Well, try me, baby.
3: Save it. Okay.
1: Yeah, Rich, of all people, you might want to simmer down.
3: Darling. We got Todd the butler in the other room. Here we go. Guys, let's start with work, okay? Have you ever quit your job?
4: Yep.
3: Gotten your ass fired?
4: You can answer that one for me, Leslie.
1: Do you get extra points, Crash, for as many times as you've been fired?
3: Have you ever fired someone else?
1: Oh, yeah.
5: Nah.
1: These are all yes or no, by the way.
3: That's right. Have you ever risked your life for money?
1: Risked your life for money?
3: Mm-hmm.
5: Bing.
4: Rich.
5: That's my job.
4: Yeah.
3: Have you ever been paid for sex?
1: Nope. Depends. What, you get a little gift? Is that... I'm just kidding.
3: All right, let's move to Barnes's field here, sports. Hey,
1: yeah,
3: guys,
1: that's so my field.
3: Yes or no, have you ever performed at least 5 one-armed push-ups?
5: Yeah.
3: You're Jack Palance.
1: Crash!
4: You can't do 5 one-armed push-ups?
1: When did you do it?
4: Dude, back in high school, we used to do those all the time.
5: Dude, I'll give you $10 if you do them right now.
4: 10 one-armed push-ups? 5 one-armed push-ups?
5: If you can do 5 one-armed push-ups,
3: well, nobody can see.
5: Chest
3: right.
5: to the floor.
1: Let me see. Yeah, there you got to go down. Okay, here we go. You better take that off of your thing. That is a no.
4: Back in high school, man.
1: Oh, whatever.
3: Have you ever won your office football or basketball pool?
1: Aren't you sure
3: you didn't write that one in? Have you ever painted your face to show support for your favorite team?
1: Absolutely.
5: I've painted my ass before.
4: Yeah, really. Hair and everything.
3: That was just for the fun of it. Have you ever run the table in a pool game?
1: Once.
5: I've always sucked at pool.
3: Have you ever scored a game-winning touchdown?
1: Pee-wee football. 1978.
3: I don't know if this is going to apply to anyone in this room. Have you ever run a marathon?
1: Hell no.
4: I have.
5: Did you finish?
4: I ran the Peachtree Road Race.
3: Oh, okay.
4: Three years in a row.
5: Is that a marathon?
3: Yeah, it is.
4: That's a 10K?
5: No, a marathon's like, what, 26 miles.
1: That's not a marathon.
4: It doesn't define marathon.
1: Marathon is 20-something, 28 miles?
5: It's 26 miles, yeah.
4: I'll put no.
3: What is the Peachtree Road Race? That's
5: 10K.
4: 10K, okay. 6.2
5: yeah, 6.
4: miles.
1: It's a mini.
5: All right.
3: Sorry, Crash.
1: Crash, you try to steal too many points.
4: No.
1: 5-arm, 1-arm push-ups, got it.
3: Okay, now this has to be on the honor system. Have you ever hit a grand slam?
5: Yes. I've eaten a grand slam at Denny's. Does that count?
1: Nope, you didn't hit it.
5: Okay.
3: All
1: right.
3: Have you ever defined or declined sex in order to watch a sporting event?
5: Yep.
1: I must admit.
4: Dolphins, baby.
3: Barnes, have you ever blown more than $1,000 at a craps table?
1: Don't direct it at me. That would be a yes.
3: Hey, guys, we keep going. This is the stud test. Yes or no, have you ever nailed a hole in one?
4: There was this girl in Philly.
1: Does putt-putt count?
3: All right, that was sports.
5: No.
1: Okay.
3: All right, let's move to sex.
1: Oh, here we go.
5: Oh, yeah.
3: This is where Rich turns red.
5: Oh, yeah.
3: Have you ever had sex with one of your teachers?
5: Nope.
3: You have to think about that one. Have you ever had sex with a hooker?
1: Notice nobody's... Everyone's just kind of answering their questions.
4: Do strippers count as hookers?
1: Were you paying her?
4: Yeah.
1: Then she was a hooker, Crash.
4: All right.
1: You take a yes on that one.
3: Have you ever had sex with your boss?
5: Does Jimmy count?
4: Leslie, you can answer that one.
3: Have you ever had sex with someone who has appeared in an adult movie?
5: No.
3: Have you ever had sex with a lesbian? Have you ever had sex with a fruit or vegetable?
4: Yes.
1: All right,
5: I resent you calling my grandmother a vegetable, thank you.
3: Easy.
1: Okay, we're taking the stud test, and when we're done with it, you can take it. We'll put the link on her website. It's just yes, no. You go through and plug them in, and then you hit submit, and they'll tell you. I guess we'll find out who the studs are.
4: It's amazing what a microwave cantaloupe feels like.
3: All right, now let's go to adventure. Have you ever... bought a round of drinks for the entire bar?
4: Yep.
3: That you can remember?
1: Yeah.
3: Have you ever floored a Ferrari?
4: No.
1: Yep.
4: Never even been in one.
3: Have you ever shaved your head?
4: Mm-hmm. Nope.
3: Have you ever chopped down a tree? Yes or no?
1: Chopped down a tree? That's easy.
3: Have you ever chopped down a tree in a hotel lobby? That's another question.
1: No.
3: Have you ever driven an 18-wheeler?
1: Well, there was that chicken Philly. Go ahead, Crash.
3: Yeah, go ahead. Once again, this is the stud test. Answer yes or no. Have you ever eaten the worm in a bottle of tequila?
1: No.
4: Oh, yeah. Mezcal.
3: Crash, you get a point here. Have you ever gotten a tattoo?
4: Bingo.
1: Yeah, no.
3: Have you ever trashed a hotel room?
1: Yep.
5: Yep.
3: Have you ever caught a fish bigger than your dog?
1: Nope.
3: Have you ever eaten a mammal? You killed yourself. Glad Jimmy's
1: Too bad
3: here.
1: Jimmy, he'd be crying right now.
3: Crash,
4: oh,
3: Rich,
4: yeah.
3: have you ever spent the night in jail?
1: Yeah.
4: If I can get the plug bell to Fulton County, one of the best breakfasts I ever had, Fulton County Jail.
3: Have you ever lived off the land for 48 hours?
4: No, not really.
3: How about, have you ever lived off pizza for 48 hours?
1: Oh, yeah.
3: Have you ever been shot, hit by a car, or stabbed?
1: I've been stabbed.
5: I've been hit by a car.
4: I shot myself with a 16-gauge blasting cap
3: there
4: once.
3: There you go. Have you ever climbed a mountain peak?
5: Does Kennesaw Mountain count?
1: Oh, you know what? I just went to that mountain in Arizona. I got a point. Didn't even know I was going to get a point. What was it called? Flagstaff Mountain.
5: Hey.
4: Hey, there you go.
5: Oh, yeah, in Utah. I went up to the top where I proposed to Mary. That's
3: Have
5: right.
3: Have you ever sung karaoke?
1: Yeah.
4: Rich?
5: Crash?
4: Little Bon Jovi, baby.
3: All right, now we get into the Crash territory. This subject is on brawling. Have you ever been tossed out of a bar?
4: Yep.
1: Yep.
3: Have you ever been tossed out of a strip club?
4: Yep.
3: Have you ever defended a buddy with your fist?
4: Yep.
3: Have you ever fought another guy over a woman?
4: Yep.
1: Haven't we all? What guy hasn't?
3: Wait. Have you ever had two women fight over you?
4: Yep.
1: All the time, Crash.
4: Gina Harris and Beth Andron came home from school and they were both in my living room.
3: Have you ever stopped a crime in progress?
4: Yep.
3: Rich, that one's all over you.
4: Rich.
3: Have you ever broken someone's nose?
4: Yep.
5: How about broken someone's heart? Where's that one?
0: There's more to this story you don't want to miss. And it resumes right after this brief break. This is the Best of the Morning X on 99X.

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1: And just like that, it's Friday. Happy Friday. And despite my big brother Tim being in town from South Florida, I am at work. Although I'm a little groggy. 85 South past Old Peachtree Road. Got an HOT lane wreck for you as you're rolling down through Swanee. You get by that. Obviously, your fortunes will improve. Not a whole lot happening on 85 from 316 down to the perimeter and points beyond that. 475 in your I-20s. It's quiet. 6:13 in the morning, man. What did you expect? I don't need any red alerts. Don't make me work hard today. I got to drink my coffee and do the show at 7 o'clock when Barnes gets here. Other than that, enjoy the start of your weekend with your 99X traffic. I'm Crash Clark.
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15: A better life with Dr. Sanjay Gupta.
16: A colleague of mine went to a meeting of the primetime seniors the other week. There are programs like this all over the country for people in their 60s, 70s, 80s, and beyond to stay active. It's not just something to keep older folks busy. It helps to keep their bodies in shape and their brains sharp. 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So if you need some suggestions to boost your positivity, experts we talked to recommended focusing on goals, which can boost your confidence. 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One of the seniors my colleague met told her that just waking up in the morning is, quote, better than the alternative. That's true. Focus on the things you can control. Diet and exercise, and very importantly, surround yourself with positive people, because that can be contagious. I'm Dr. Sanjay Gupta, helping you live a better life.
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1: Guys, we are taking the stud test. Please play along. Answer yes or no. Have you ever broken someone's limb?
2: No.
1: All right, now we're moving over to Nerves of Steel. Have you ever dined and dashed?
3: Absolutely.
2: Oh, God, yeah.
1: Have you ever had sex in a public place?
2: Please.
1: Have you ever hot-wired a car?
3: I wish I knew how.
2: Nope.
1: You ever gone to work drunk?
3: Yeah.
1: Oh, my. My. Have you ever come face-to-face with a wild animal? And the zoo doesn't count.
3: A wild animal?
4: Snakes.
3: Yeah, there was a tiger in the studio.
4: Oh, that's right. That's right.
2: Lady Crash has a giant rat in her house.
1: Have you ever stared into a gun barrel?
2: Nope.
1: You ever dumped a psycho chick?
3: Amen.
2: Mm. Yes.
1: Have you ever defused a bomb?
3: No.
2: Nah.
1: Performed in a skin flick?
3: No.
1: Have you ever tried to start the wave?
3: I've never
1: Come on, admit it.
4: I'm that turd who always tries to start the wave.
3: That's like the guy in Not Another Teen Movie who always tries to get the slow clap going.
1: Oh, you know what? We have one last segment, guys.
3: All right.
1: It's more sex.
3: Woohoo!
1: The stud test. Answer yes or no. Have you ever slept with a friend of yours mom?
3: Of your mom's? No.
2: No.
1: Have you ever slept with a friend of your mom's? Have you ever French kissed a French girl?
2: Yep.
1: Have you ever...
2: Mary Lee Slemelin.
1: Have you ever gotten while driving?
3: Hey!
2: Oh, yeah! Need to get a few more. Wink, wink, nudge, nudge out.

0: of machoism and is no stranger to mayhem, raw fear, and debauchery. I like that.
1: That's not bad.
0: Not bad.
2: All right, Crash.
1: Not bad. And I
2: well, you know what? I'm going to save you because you're going to be high scoring, and especially in the crime and sex division.
3: Oh, here we go.
2: Todd.
1: Now, Todd had his wild days, so
4: I'm just one below Rich, 65.5.
1: Really?
3: You're stud.
2: 65.5.
3: You're stud.
2: So you got the same explanation?
4: Yep.
2: All right, mine, 132.5.
1: Oh, holy my. Moses.
2: Says, super stud, dude. You live the kind of life other guys dream of. This is an important responsibility. You are now expected to save lives, pick up bar tabs, and have sex with entire sororities.
1: Oh, well, I'll tell you what. You the man then, because I'm at 109.5.
2: No way!
1: Yeah, I was honest.
2: You know what? You must get more points for certain sections.
1: Maybe like climbing a mountain is like huge. And you had the wild animal. I never saw a wild animal that
2: maybe,
1: I know of.
2: Maybe all that drunken sex stuff just got you like half points.
1: Yeah, it says super stud. You know, you live the kind of life, so I have that important responsibility, expected to save lives, pick up bar tabs, and have sex with entire sororities. Yeah,
2: well, you're still in the super stud window, though.
1: I'm still super stud. I'm just a little
3: super stud.
2: Where do you think Jimmy would have scored on this thing?
1: Super weenie.
2: Like 10.
3: We'll have him take the test.
4: Didn't you drive to the top of that mountain, Barnes?
2: No. I climbed.
4: You actually climbed it? Oh, okay.
2: Yeah, I climbed. I drove a little bit of the way, but then I climbed the rest of the way because there was no more road.
3: Okay.
1: And the wild animal was in the studio brought by someone else.
2: Hey, it was face to face. There was a tiger in here.
3: Got you on a technicality there.
2: Man, just take a look at this.
5: Whenever life gets you down, keeps you wearing a frown.
2: The stud test. And the

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2: All right, if you're rolling on 85 South between Suwannee and Duluth, a little bit of a heads up. In fact, you guys are dealing with the only problem on the roads. 85 Southbound past Old Peachtree. Got two left lanes taken up with this wreck. PD, Fire Department on the scene. So I don't think you need to run for any kind of an alternate. Normally, if it was really bad, I would send you over to Buford Highway. But, I mean, if you're coming, even if you're coming down 985 and 85, like I said, through Suwannee into Duluth and beyond, just hang in there. Stay to the right. Know the wreck is on the two left lanes. 85 South as you approach Old Peachtree. Once you get by that, though, man, fortunes improve. Good ride. Not bad on 400. Never expect a whole lot on 400 on a Friday. Don't disappoint me. I-20's looking good. Bright sunshine coming up. Beautiful sunrise, actually. Chances of rain going up for the weekend, though. Don't cancel your plans. Just FYI. With your 99X traffic, I'm Crash Clark.
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10: A better life with Dr. Sanjay Gupta.
8: Osteoporosis affects millions of people in the United States and around the world. It's a disease that basically causes someone's bones to become weak, brittle, and porous, which can increase their risk of fractures. Now, the good news here is there are things you can do other than, or in addition to, taking medications to prevent fractures before it's too late. One is to up your intake of calcium and vitamin D. You also want to eat more protein. One functional medicine dietitian told us that that helps build muscle, and if you're building muscle strength, then you are also building bone strength. You want to be mindful of your workouts. The best ways to build bone density, one therapist told us, are going to be resistance exercises like lifting weights, and also exercises that make your bones take a bit of an impact, such as jumping or even running, just loading the bones a little bit more. I'm Dr. Sanjay Gupta, helping you live a better life.
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2: All right, let's get the owl out of the tree. I think we have somebody holding ready to go. Hey, Kathy?
3: Yeah.
2: How are you?
3: Fine, how are you?
2: Very well. Your tree's still up?
3: Yes, it is.
4: Okay. We're going to call your parents, and you got a dad there?
3: I'm not sure if he's going to be there, but...
4: Or your mom, that's fine.
3: Right.
4: Okay. And you're going to tell her that you're, you know, taking down the tree this morning, you're going there to start putting it away or whatever.
3: Mm-hmm.
4: And you noticed that, as hard as it is to believe, it appears as if an owl has built a nest in your Christmas tree. You don't know how it got in the house. You have no idea. But you started hearing a weird noise.
3: Okay.
4: And you went to look closer, and an owl is in your tree. You really got to play it up.
2: You've got to act it out.
4: You're like freaking out. You know,
3: okay,
4: and
3: I'll try.
2: You just got, you know, from the beginning, it's like, Mom or Dad, I've got to talk. You know, you've got to really sound urgent.
4: Get her worked up. I mean, you need advice. You need to know what you should do. How do I get rid of this? What do I do? Help me.
3: Okay, well, my roommates are here, too, and they'll be playing it up in the background.
2: Good, so. And we'll take care of the owl and all that stuff, so you'll hear it on the phone.
3: Okay.
2: Don't get nervous now.
3: Okay.
5: Hello?
3: Dad?
5: Uh-huh.
3: Dad?
5: What?
3: We're taking down the Christmas tree.
5: Yeah.
3: Amy and Casey are here, and there's a bird or something. I think it's an owl in the Christmas tree. What am I going to do?
5: Well, get out of the room and close the door.
3: Okay. Well, how do we get to the owl?
5: Then
3: that's all we do
5: back.
3: Is close the door?
6: Get it out, Kathy. Open the door.
3: What do you want me to do?
5: I want you to get out of the room and close the door to the room.
6: How are we going to get this out?
5: Kathy?
3: Dad, help me.
5: Kathy?
3: What?
5: Get out of the damn room and close the door.
3: Okay.
5: Now. Then call me back.
3: What?
5: Then call me back.
3: I can't. Call what?
5: Call me back after you do what I just told you to do.
3: Okay. Wait.
5: Now.
3: Dad.
5: Get out of the f***ing room.
6: We need to get out. We need to get the
3: owl. Dad. Dad, Richard doesn't even know what to do, and he's here.
5: He's at the babysitter.
3: He can't hear me. Dad.
5: Bring me my glasses. Please.
3: Dad! Dad! He's not listening. Dad!
5: Hello?
3: Okay, Dad, we went outside?
5: No.
3: Listen, we're on the deck and there's another animal here.
5: What kind of animal?
3: It's a cow! It's a huge Jersey cow! Listen, you can hear it!
5: No, you're not. You're making...
6: We need to get the owl out.
3: The owl's gone, though, but the cow's here.
2: Hey, Dad.
4: Dad?
2: It's what? Barnes, Leslie, and Jimmy on 99X, and you're on with us.
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3: You're on the radio, Dad.
5: You're dead, Kathy.
4: You know, I'll tell you, there is no problem that a dad can't take care of.
2: No.
5: Yeah. Yeah, there's going to be a problem the dad will take care of. This is funny.
2: Now, has Kathy ever called you with such trauma before?
5: I'm thinking no.
4: Oh, man. That is, I mean, really, what else do you do but you get out of the effing room?
5: That's right.
4: You know?
5: That's right.
3: I'm sorry about that.
4: Now, you went away for a minute. What happened there?
5: I don't know.
3: Were you talking to Mom?
5: Well, your mother thought you were in the middle of the road.
7: So how do we get that owl out of the tree?
2: We'll work on that. Everybody hang tight. Great, great acting, Kathy.
3: Oh, thank you.
5: That's good.
2: Yeah. And Dad, have a nice day.
5: Let me see how good she acts when she's actually in front of me. So.
4: You know, I can tell you're a man with a good sense of humor,
5: yeah,
4: though.
5: Yeah.
2: All thanks, right. Guys. Hang on a sec.
3: Okay.
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1: All right, let's see what's happening on your Friday ride. It was all about 85 southbound up around Old Peachtree, but the good news is it's gone. They've cleared out the one and only thing I have to talk about, so now I don't have anything to say. Let's sit here and listen to this cool music. Connector northbound, starting to see a few brake lights around University. Up towards Freedom Parkway, there may be a couple of stalls on the connector northbound near I-20. So a little bit of volume starting to pick up. That's about it. Go enjoy your Friday. We'll get the commercials out of here and begin the real show with your 99X traffic. I'm Crash Clark.
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8: A better life with Dr. Sanjay Gupta.
9: There are lots of things you can measure to get an idea of how healthy you are at any given moment. Temperature, heart rate, blood pressure, just to name a few. But how about how healthy you will be and how long you're likely to live? According to a new study out of the University at Buffalo, two simple strength tests are pretty accurate at predicting longevity in older women. One is hand grip strength, and the other is how quickly people can stand up from a seated position without using their arms. By the way, I remember interviewing former President Jimmy Carter when he was quite old and being really impressed how he just popped out of the chair without using his arms. Not a lot of older people can actually do that. But I think the message here is that maintaining strength as you age is going to help you perform everyday activities, but also help you avoid injury and stay independent. I'm Dr. Sanjay Gupta, helping you live a better life.
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0: 99X and Incubus Drive. It's Barnes and Crash along with LT. We are the Morning X. This is Friday, July 10th. You guys doing good?
1: Yes.
0: Well, that was resounding. All right. That
2: sounds like... I was letting ladies go first to answer, so, you know, I mean, yeah, I didn't want to jump all over LT.
0: It is Friday. You know, I'm going to talk, I know what'll get you going. We're going to talk technology. We're about to have the VP of product on for Oura Ring. And then later this hour, there was an announcement of a piece of technology that I only had to hear two words. And I am so flipping buying this thing. It's a couple $1,000s. But when you hear what it is, it's gonna blow your mind.
2: I mean, you have a separate closet with all your tech crap in there, your Nike Hyper boots,
0: my glasses. Dude. Don't forget the Venture glasses. Yeah. I'm telling you, this is a really cool thing. We'll share in a minute. Also, in a couple of minutes, we're gonna talk to a woman named Jeannie Mena. She's the woman from Marietta that was struck by lightning, went into cardiac arrest, and survived.
2: Damn.
0: Wow. She's a Morning X listener. We're going to meet her in a few minutes and hear about that experience. What's it like getting struck by lightning? But let's get into... Oh, also, we have a world premiere. Cage the Elephant, their new song, Beaches in Tennessee. I have it. We'll play it right after we talk Oura Ring. This thing, I'm about to order mine. I just haven't gotten around to it yet. The Oura Ring 5 is out. Everyone is talking about it.
3: There are two activities that are often recognized as sex. There are ways probably that we can make a pretty good prediction about sex. We have made the decision not to make that a prediction. However, lots of people tag sex in the app. You can label an activity as sex. You can create a custom tag for sex. You can do all of that. If tracking sex is important to you, you can do that. It's just not something that we put a lot of emphasis on. Now, that being said, we have read on Reddit that there are two activities that are often recognized as sex: wrestling and horseback riding. And I'll leave it there. You can draw your own conclusions.
0: Yes, I need to get it. I don't know if I'll do that tracking or not, but the sex tracking, Crash, maybe you can get involved with that. It'd be kind of funny. They think it's wrestling. That's a funny clip.
2: That is very funny.
0: Please meet the VP of product over at Oura Ring. Hello, Jason Russell.
4: Hey, how's it going, guys?
0: Good, dude. I am very excited about the Oura Ring 5. And you guys caught my attention in the past iterations, but now seeing how small the new one is and that it tracks blood pressure.
4: Yes.
0: That is massive. Is there anything out in the market that does that?
4: Not like us. We're known for something you wear 24/7. You're wearing it overnight, and that's actually a great time to look at your blood pressure while you're laying down, while you're steady. You know, you go to the doctor to get your blood pressure checked. You're fighting for a parking spot. You're stressed out. You hate the doctor anyways. A blood pressure reading may not even really match your normal blood pressure. So we're pretty unique that we get that overnight picture.
0: How accurate is that snapshot of your blood pressure? Because I don't have the ring yet. I just ordered the sizing kit. And so I'm going to do that and then get the ring. So I don't know yet how it works, but how accurate is that reading?
4: Yeah, so it's going to give you a trend overnight. So it's going to tell you basically, did that look like a healthy trend? Did that look like your blood pressure actually was rising overnight when it should have been lowering? And so it's really about helping you understand those day-to-day changes that might point to, hey, you should get a cuff. You should talk to your doctor. You know, we're not going to be telling you have a chronic disease. From the ring, we're going to be helping you catch those signals that might prompt you to do something and take action where you might have just otherwise, it would have been totally invisible to you.
2: Now, I'm not a tech guy over here, and Barnes knows that. He makes fun of me all the time. But I have been a cardiac patient for about 30 years. I take blood pressure medicines and whatnot. Now, how much more does this ring do? Like, can you get an actual EKG, like a readout?
4: Well, that's an awesome idea. That's not really what the ring does today, but what it does do, you know, we started out in sleep. That's been the foundation of our company. That's the foundation of your health. We added to that activity tracking, readiness. It'll tell you how well recovered you are. And then we really have bridged into this long-term view of your health. So not just are you staying healthy day to day, are you staying well, but also what's the long-term view of your health? Are you on a good trajectory? And we started with things like cardiovascular age, which will actually look at your pulse wave velocity. That's the speed with which blood is pumping through your veins. And that's going to tell you how stiff your arteries are, basically. So if your arteries are stiffer than they should be, we're going to say your heart is, you know, 5 years older than you are. But if it's not, more nimble arteries, younger arteries. So it's kind of, how do we help even when you're healthy, let you know the trajectory you're on? But then when there are something, you know, you want to pay attention to starting to emerge, catch it early so you can take action, whether that's, you know, picking up your activity, cutting sodium out of your diet, or talking to your doctor if medication's what you need.
1: This is Jason Russell. He's a VP of product over at Oura Ring. They've got their Oura Ring 5 out, and I'm about to order one. This is not a paid placement. This is not a paid endorsement. Nothing about that. This is total curiosity. I am not a big wearable guy. Like, I wear a wedding ring, and that's it. I don't wear a watch. I don't wear any other jewelry. So I had to go to my wife last week and have a very... I'm all about efficiency. And so I said, would you be offended if I took the Oura ring and swapped it out for my wedding ring? Because I know that it's supposed to be on those middle, one of the middle three fingers, right?
4: Yeah, you got it.
1: Yeah. And surprisingly, she was not against it. So
4: there you go.
1: Have you heard of that? Have people?
4: We hear this a lot. And even more with Oura Ring 5, it's 40% smaller.
1: Yeah.
4: So it really is gonna look like a wedding ring. And it absolutely, you can wear it on that ring finger, no problem. And for men especially, that's, you know, the really common thing we hear. And I think, you know, I've thought about it. For me, it's like I feel a little too married to my work sometimes anyway. Yeah. So I'm not sure that would go over as well at home. But certainly, you know, it's a commitment to your health. It's a commitment to your wife. It kind of, you can certainly make a good argument that it's symbolically appropriate.
2: Well, that being said, my wife does a lot of marathon training and working out. And she comes home and she's always red-faced. And I'm like, you got to go easy. If I purchased one of these for her as a gift and she was wearing it during a workout, and let's say her blood pressure was getting dangerously elevated, how does it alert? Will it alert you on your phone, or how does that work?
4: Yeah, so what it's going to do, the blood pressure features work in two ways. One is that it's really more of a long-term view. So every 30 days, it's kind of this rolling average of how does your blood pressure trend look? And if it's changing in a way beyond just those day-to-day fluctuations that suggest, hey, this warrants a closer look, this might be something you want to pay attention to, it's going to send you an alert. Hey, your blood pressure is worth keeping an eye on. We would suggest getting a cuff and actually starting to do some readings. And actually, we now offer a way to talk directly to a doctor from the app. So we have a medical AI experience where you can jump in and ask questions. What does this actually mean? And what should I do next? And then bring in a live doctor to have a conversation if that's something you want to do next. So really making that full end-to-end experience. But blood pressure changes a lot during the day, like exercise. That would be, for the most part, you know, not necessarily concerning if it's rising in an expected way. And so we don't want to be constantly pinging you and alerting you. We want to be looking at that broader view of where those changes are really meaningful and ones that require attention. But for your wife, I think, you know, our product is really built in such a way that we don't only look at activity. Of course, we're supporting stay active, hit your goals, push yourself. But also we have a very unique perspective on recovery, which is a critical part of training as well. So are you getting sufficient sleep, your deep sleep? Is your body kind of getting that restoration? Are you waking up with a good readiness score? You'll see the World Cup ads we're running right now with Harry Kane and Declan Rice on Team England. They're just all about being ready. Are they ready to go out and perform? And Oura can both help you perform better, but also help you be ready, be well recovered, so that you're training, you get the most out of it.
1: I can't wait to see what it does. I'm excited to get my Oura ring. And Jason, have you heard about this? The MIT engineers who just came out with this like blueberry-sized ingestible sensor. Have you heard about this?
4: I hear about things like this for sure. Yeah.
1: Like it tracks core body temperatures, things like that. I wonder, because we're moving so fast with tech and AI right now that I can't imagine what the Oura Ring 6, you guys are probably working on things already, but where we're going with this, because the era, it feels like a huge jump.
4: Yeah. I mean, I'll tell you, the first time I got my hands on Oura Ring 5, my breath was taken. I work here, but I was like, how do we get it to this package? It's really a marvel to behold the way we can get technology at the size we have it now. A blueberry in your body. Yeah, I'm not sure that's what Oura Ring 6 will be, but that's certainly...
1: But it could connect to the ring.
4: Yeah, exactly. But I mean, that's the whole premise is this is discreet. It's comfortable. It disappears into the background. I think we all have had a bigger watch on our hands, which, you know, serves its purpose, but especially when you're going to bed, it's not the most comfortable thing to wear overnight. You're typically putting it on your bedside table. Something like this, you forget it's there. That means you're wearing it 24/7. That means the data we have is so much more valuable and insightful. because we have that overnight view. Like I said, blood pressure, for example,
1: so cool.
4: Overnight is such a rich time to actually collect that information. Yeah.
1: All right, man. Thank you. I look forward to getting mine. I'm going to get that sizing thing done and send it in. But I'm very curious, and I think a lot of people, I'm seeing all the chatter online. So congrats on the launch of Oura Ring 5, and thanks for coming on.
4: Appreciate it. Thank you, guys.
1: All right. Thank you, Jason. That's Jason Russell, VP of Product at Oura Ring. Here we go. World premiere. This is brand new Cage the Elephant. Beaches in Tennessee. 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
1: Not a bad start to your Friday ride out on the roads. Did find a little wreck on... something just fell off the microphone. Scared the crap out of me. Connector northbound at I-20. Watch out for a little trouble being reported on your downtown connector. I'm not seeing a whole lot of brake lights. Just a little bit slow trying to approach that Grady curb, but nothing to write home to mama about. Where else are we dealing with problems? How about Norcross, Peachtree Industrial Boulevard southbound at Reps Miller Road? Got that intersection blocked off, too. Police are directing traffic, so a heads up there. Everybody else enjoying the ride. Big three still in pretty good shape. 75, 85, and 400. We'll take it. Sun's coming up. Another hot one. Going to get a little bit of rain as the weekend starts to unfold. Don't change your plans. Just throw the umbrella in the back seat. There you go. With your 99X traffic, I'm Crash Clark.
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10: A better life with Dr. Sanjay Gupta.
11: Osteoporosis affects millions of people in the United States and around the world. It's a disease that basically causes someone's bones to become weak, brittle, and porous, which can increase their risk of fractures. Now, the good news here is there are things you can do other than, or in addition to, taking medications to prevent fractures before it's too late. One is to up your intake of calcium and vitamin D. You also want to eat more protein. One functional medicine dietitian told us that that helps build muscle, and if you're building muscle strength, then you are also building bone strength. You want to be mindful of your workouts. The best ways to build bone density, one therapist told us, are going to be resistance exercises like lifting weights, and also exercises that make your bones take a bit of an impact, such as jumping or even running, just loading the bones a little bit more. I'm Dr. Sanjay Gupta, helping you live a better life.
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0: This is 99X. A lot of you, you know, you remember we were on a different frequency, and now we're on 100.5. But never fear, we're always working behind the scenes to figure out how we can steal it back. That's for another day. The one thing we have to discuss is we need you listening, if you can hear my voice right now, to be careful. Because the last thing we need is to lose listeners. And now I take you to Marietta, Georgia, where we came this close to losing one. Thank God she's still here to tell us about it. Please meet Morning X subscriber Jeannie Minna, who went into cardiac arrest last month when hit by lightning. Jeannie, what?
1: Yes, I'm here. I'm so happy to still be here with everybody.
0: This story is unbelievable. Nice to meet you, first of all, and thank you for being a listener.
1: Thank you.
0: What happened? Take us from the beginning, like what you remember before all of this happened to you.
1: Well, I'm a volunteer in the drama department at St. Joseph Catholic School. And I was carrying a board out to the car, so it's a prop.
0: Uh-huh.
1: And this is all on video because there was a camera on the church and a camera on the school. So you can actually see me carrying the board to the car, and I opened up the passenger door, and that's when lightning hit the tree next to me, split it in half at the top, came all the way down the tree, transferred over to my car, and I'm just shutting the door. I was already turning around toward the school to walk back, but my hand was on the door, and then it hit me.
0: Do you remember? I mean, I know you saw the video, but do you remember? Like, what's the last thing you remember?
1: The last thing I remember is just putting the board in my car.
0: Wow.
1: Lightning depolarizes the heart, which simply means it makes it unstable. And irreversible brain death starts within 4 to 6

0: minutes. So I literally only had 4 to 6 minutes for someone to get my heart started again. And I did go into cardiac and respiratory arrest. Fortunately for me, the first police officer was only a block and a half away. And she has helped us before at the school. So she knew exactly which parking lot I was in.
1: So lucky.
0: And she was able to get there in a minute and a half. Wow. And it was pouring rain. It had just been lightning. It was thundering and just pouring buckets. And the fact that she got right out of her car and got over to me, turned me over because I was face down, and started CPR. She checked. I had no pulse, no breathing. But she started CPR right away. And then her partner was about a minute behind her. And when he arrived, he took over.
1: Yeah, no, I mean, this is a fascinating story, and thankfully that you are okay. Do you have any kind of, like, after all this has happened and everything, do you have anything like vision problems or like touch problems or anything? Because people talk about lasting effects of being struck by lightning. Do you have anything like that, and any other kind of feelings or anything?
0: You know, I really don't. I don't. I have nothing. The doctors in the hospital were just astonished. The doctors I have seen since, the cardiologists, the neurologists, the internists, I mean, they have used words like remarkable, miraculous, very surprising. I should have something, but I don't. I have no medical issues right now. I'm not on medications.
2: Any souvenir, like a little lightning bolt hits your arm and you've got a little piece of something, something?
0: It's kind of interesting you say that. There's something called Lynchenberg figure.
2: I've not heard of that.
0: It's where the electrical current enters your body. And then there's usually a mark left where it exits. So for me, because my hand was on the car door, it left what looks like, I don't have it any longer, but it looked like a black tattoo of a fern leaf, F-E-R-N, fern leaf.
1: Whoa!
0: Wow. And it was about 3 inches, and it went up my arm, and then the exit point was between my toes because it always exits closest to the earth.
2: I didn't know you actually had entrance and exit points when lightning hit you. Oh, yeah. I had no idea.
0: Yeah. Oh, wow. Lightning's looking for the ground.
2: Unbelievable.
0: Whatever closest body part is near the ground.
3: I know that you've kept up with the first responders who helped you. What has the situation been like for them?
0: I have so much to say about first responders. First of all, I'm just so grateful that they were there and that they knew what to do. They were just so good at saving me, knowing the technique. The first one to arrive was a female officer, Officer Lustig. And what she could have waited, you know, that's what's in my head is, it was just such dangerous conditions.
3: Yeah.
0: The rain, the thunder, the lightning. She could have waited for her partner. She could have just waited for a minute in her patrol car. She could have waited for the ambulance. But she got right out in those conditions, turned me over, started the CPR. Her partner came, and then he took over. It just occurred to me later, what do they do next? Like, they're soaking wet. Do they simply go back to the station and change clothes and then go back in their patrol cars and finish their shift?
2: Yeah, that is interesting to think about. Yeah. Yeah. I mean, I think we take first responder stuff for granted. I think we, until you're the person that's in the situation.
3: Yeah. I've been part of a life and death experience.
2: But you ask an interesting question. Do you go, you know, do you take the rest of the day off and go kick back on the couch because you saved a life, or do you just change clothes and go back to work because that is your job? This is all crazy. Jeannie Minna was struck by lightning in Marietta last month, cardiac arrest, is here now really with nothing lasting from it. This happened to you in a freaking church parking lot. Is this, I mean, you're an upstanding citizen already. One of us gets hit by lightning. Maybe the situation's different.
0: But might go a different way.
2: Do you look at, are you having one of those moments, or did you, where you look at life now and you say, wow, I'm on free time? Or, like, do you think any differently?
0: Well, I do. For the time I have left, I feel like God has given me this this time and has healed me for a reason. I feel like I'm here for a reason. It could just be to help one other person, but I feel like I do have a purpose to my life. I don't know what it is, but hopefully he will reveal that to me. I feel like these first responders are his angels on earth. They're here to protect us when bad things happen, and that's what they do. And I feel like we owe them a debt of gratitude because they saved more than just one person. They didn't just save me. I have a husband, 3 children, five siblings. Yeah. You know, I mean, they saved the family because that would have been tragic for my family.
3: Yeah.
0: So I'm very, very appreciative of them. I just think we should honor them and thank them. And, you know, I never thought about it before, but I think about it now.
1: Yeah, absolutely. Every time you hear a siren or see one of them go by, you know, they're there to help and protect. And you mentioned God, and I think that's fantastic. But speaking of that, while you were in cardiac arrest, no pulse, is there any memory of any kind of like the bright light or anything like that?
0: I did have an experience, and I don't know exactly what it means, but after the lightning strike, and I know it was before I woke up in the hospital, which was 4 days later, I was in a desert, and it was a vast desert. It went on forever and had plateaus and mesas and canyons and everything like that. And I was up high. I don't know if I was on a mesa or if I was just floating. I have no idea. But I remember that it was more ancient. Like, I knew that Native Americans were there somewhere, but it was more of an ancient. It wasn't like modern day. And then I looked at the moon, and the moon was absolutely brilliant. It was white. It was brilliant. It was like iridescent. And I knew there was something. I knew I wasn't alone. I knew that for sure, that it wasn't alone. So I didn't have to be afraid. And then it abruptly stopped. So if that was an afterlife experience, whatever they call that, maybe that's when they used the paddles and brought me back. I was having an experience.
2: No, Jeannie,
0: and then,
2: I know what happened, and I didn't want to bring this up, but we get an alert when one of our freeloaders goes down. That was me shaking you, saying, we cannot lose you. We cannot lose you. All joking aside, I'm so glad you're safe, and this is an unbelievable story. Thank you for sharing it with us.
0: Oh, you are so welcome.
2: That's Jeannie Minna. She got struck by lightning, and she's still here to talk about it. This is unreal. This is the original. This is 99X.

0: This is 99X, and we are the Morning X. I'm Bob. My voice went morning.
1: Yeah, what was that?
2: I noticed the morning.
1: Peter Brady.
0: I ran out of Diet Coke. Get me through it here.
1: Oh.
0: The machine in the freaking lounge is out of it. You cannot do that to me. Make sure that is stocked proper. I need at least two.
2: Who do we need to talk to? Someone.
0: Damn it.
1: I have a great idea, fired. Barnes.
0: What? Here. You're going to have... Here, let, give me some.
1: How about a nice glass of water, for God's sakes?
0: Hand it over, Aaron. I'll do it. Okay, so we have the last pair of Noah Kahn tickets coming up. That's July 27th, presented by 99X at Truist Park. We'll get to those tickets in just a second. Earlier, I just told you about this new piece of technology. I am so excited. I mean, this has been the year of Barnes Tech.
2: How many times have we heard a new piece of technology?
1: I know. Yeah.
2: I'm so excited.
1: Well, we're going to get this new, we're going to get a new program for my Tesla.
2: Take my credit card now.
0: Yeah. Well, I would give it now. This one is not coming out until 2030. But that sounds far away. That's not that far away. Check this out.
3: They're basically the same as smart glasses, except they sit on top of your eyeball.
4: Think of it as the ability to use all your typical apps and content directly on the cornea. You operate it by eyes, by voice, by...
0: Are you following along?
1: Yeah.
0: Directly on the cornea.
1: Yeah.
4: Gesture, probably later by mind.
3: One of the companies developing a prototype of this is Expansio. They say a version of this could be ready to buy as soon as 2030. They let me try it out. Now, because it's not medically approved yet, I couldn't actually put it in my eye. So I tried it like this. What I saw was pretty dystopian. Imagine directions floating in front of you while you're driving, a calorie count appearing when you buy your morning coffee, or paying for something just with an eye scan. But what about safety?
5: The lens itself, it operates at the level of microwatts. The amount of this electromagnetic field, which can potentially somehow influence your brain, your body, is comparable to, I think, to those eye bags that you are wearing here.
3: The company's goal is to launch an integrated version with biosensors for monitoring health data and augmented reality ready for medical trials by the end of this year. And you might be thinking, how much will this all cost? Well, the company is hoping to market the lenses at around $2,000 a year. Would you wear one?
0: I'm finna Minority Report your ass. How freaking cool is that? Smart contact lenses.
2: I feel like Barnes is so close to being a robot, like a cyborg.
0: Stop right there.
2: Like, so close.
0: Listen, I don't even wear contacts, and I'm gonna start.
1: I got three words for you. Not medically approved.
2: Oh, right.
1: Yeah.
2: Dude, it's when coming. They said there was a prototype, I was like, oh, he's all over this. He wants a prototype.
1: And as Atlanta's traffic expert, the first thing I think of, you're driving with your contact lenses in and you're seeing a screen full of things. Talk about distracted driving.
0: No, it's just like heads up display, but it goes with you.
2: No, Jesus. But Barnes doesn't drive. He just lets the white rocket drive.
0: My car drives me. What the hell's wrong with that?
6: We are not groupies. Because we support the music. We inspire the music. We're here because of the music.
7: Hey, I need two tickets, please.
0: You people keep living in 1990 in the 1900s. I'll be way up here if you need me. Y'all are pathetic.
1: Yeah, and if you need us to read something for you because your eyeballs exploded.
2: Right.
0: All right, shut it. Noah Kahn, July 27th at Truist Park. We have your last chance to get a pair of tickets right now. Text the keyword DIVIDE. 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A free pair of Noah Kahn tickets, and we'll pick a random texter to win. 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
1: This is the kind of Friday that I desire and you deserve. Woo! Not a whole lot happening out there in the world of the rush hour, but I have a minute and 24 seconds to speak while I'm doing traffic, so might as well use it and yap away. I do have something, though. West Expressway, I-20 eastbound Riverside Parkway. A little boo-boo as you're rolling in past Six Flags, but again, volume is so light, nobody really cares. Got another one, 285 eastbound around Boulder Crest Road. Same situation, wreck reported. Not a whole lot of brake light activity. La Vista at North Lake Parkway. Got a little bit of a Tucker wreck for you. That's it, man. I'm not seeing a whole lot of volume. Maybe tapping the brakes a little bit on 85 before and after Pleasant Hill, but that's it. Get out there and enjoy it. Do your thing. Going to be another warm one. Rain coming in over the weekend. About a 60% chance for both days. Spotty. It's not a washout, but we're definitely going to see some rain. With your 99X traffic and weather, because I do that, I'm Crash Clark.
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22: A better life with Dr. Sanjay Gupta.
23: For decades, the prevailing wisdom for someone who's had a heart attack has been to put them on beta blockers for the rest of their life. But new research suggests that might not be necessary, and that the benefits of these medications probably taper off after a year or two. On the whole, and for the average person, beta blockers are very safe and very effective. But, as with any medication, they can come with a cost. A financial one, and also potential side effects. We're talking about things like fatigue, dizziness, dry mouth, dry eyes. I want to be clear when I say that you absolutely should talk to your doctor before starting or stopping any medication. Point is, if you're years out from a heart attack and you're in otherwise good health, you might want to ask your doctor about discontinuing beta blockers. You'll want to, of course, keep up a healthy lifestyle, diet, exercise, and sleep. I'm Dr. Sanjay Gupta, helping you live a better life.
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0: 99X in the Morning X. It's Friday. I'm Barnes. That is Crash. LT is here. We have The End, Entertainment News Daily, coming up in about a half hour. All the NoahCon tickets, they're gone, sadly. If you're just not waking up, you missed them. The last pair went out this morning at the Morning X ticket window.
1: That's going to be a huge show. You know, the Morning X podcast that Barnes was just talking about, The End, Entertainment News Daily. It is a compendium of all things Morning X. I'm talking about the entire show, same day, classic show content. We put it all together. It's on the podcast. It's called The End, Entertainment News Daily. And if you're not an early riser and you're not up at 6 a.m. for the best of the Morning X, that is included as well. So you get it from 6 to 10. Boom. The End.
0: Speaking of the best of the Morning X, there is something that I still can't believe. I mean, 30 plus years after it happened, I get the same handful of questions out in the wild, but there's one in particular that comes up all the time. Meet someone, they start talking, they hear what you do for a living, and they go, "Hey, I want to ask you, did you guys really ship Jimmy in a box to Dallas?" I'm like, of course we did. Yes. But I am kind of tired of being asked that question because it's kind of unbelievable that that stuck so well. But yes, we packed him up in a FedEx box. That's when you could do stupid things like that. And shipped him to Dallas. And then my friend over there opened it up live, and he had a little cell phone in there with extra batteries.
2: I remember that so clearly as it was happening.
0: Apparently everybody else does, too. Are there things like that that you guys get tired of, you know, like a question you constantly get that you're tired of? And I'll even open that up to anyone listening. For you, is there a question you're just like, man, I'm so tired of being asked this? 470-741-4999 if there is anyone. Crash, you?
1: Not so much radio, believe it or not, but when I did 11 years at that TV station, all of a sudden people are like, "Hey, what's the weather like?" And I'm like, "Well, first of all, I'm not the weather guy. I did traffic." "Well, what's traffic like?" I'm like, "How would I know? I'm having a conversation with you in aisle 7 of Kroger." So it gets to be a little annoying every now and then. Do a traffic report, you know, talk like you're on the radio. I'm like,
0: yeah. I mean, you need more people to ask, Crash, how are your Emmys?
1: Yes.
0: How many of them do you have, Crash?
1: How polished are they? There are three, but I only have one, actually, because I was too cheap to buy the other two. You have to actually pay for them.
2: What?
1: Yeah, unless you're like a member of the Emmy board.
0: Crash,
1: yeah.
0: You didn't pay for your Emmys?
1: No, I got one.
2: How much are they?
1: Like $250.
0: You could have eBayed that thing for three times the amount. I would have bought one. Give me an Emmy.
1: Good. It's all good. You can have it. I don't even know where it is.
0: LT, what about you?
2: Mine as a female is, do you have kids?
0: That's a tough one, right? Yeah. If you don't have kids.
2: Yeah. Do you have kids? I always say, I'm a dog.
0: And they sometimes it's weird because people maybe couldn't have kids.
2: Yes. It's a question that we should know better than to ask at this point in society.
0: Yeah, just observe. But, you'll eventually find out if they do or if they don't. Hey, Morning X, good morning. Who is this?
3: Hey, this is David.
0: Hey, David. What's a question you get tired of being asked? Are you awake?
3: Yeah.
0: No, I'm saying, is that is that the question?
3: No.
0: What is it?
3: How's the weather up there?
2: Oh, you're tall.
0: Oh, you're 6'4". How's the weather? That's an old one. People are still using that?
3: Yeah, occasionally. But one thing, too, is in the grocery store, if you're short or if it's an elderly person, you walk up and say, "Can you hand me that off the top shelf?" That's not a problem.
2: Yeah.
0: I get that too. I get something. You know when they have the toilet paper way high up and then you have to tip it over? I like to do that and then do like a handoff, like football-ish.
3: Well, if it's something in the very back of the shelf, you know. But if you're 20 years old and my height, go ahead and grab it. Let me move out of your way.
0: All right, I'm glad you have a very complicated life out there in the wild. I hope you get past all these questions eventually.
3: that's the law of the giants, I guess you can say.
0: The law of the giants. All right, man, thank you for listening to us.
3: All right.
0: Thanks, we'll see you later. Man, he's got to go through the day figuring all this stuff out. It's very difficult. Hi, Morning X. Who is this?
4: This is Tim.
0: Tim! Someone didn't get the Red Bull memo on all these callers today. Guys, come on. Wake up. This is your moment.
4: Uh-oh.
0: Here you are. Tim, what's a question that you get tired of being asked?
4: I kind of brought it on myself. I have a very long beard, and everyone I meet, they want to know how long it took me to grow it.
0: It's like Captain Obvious, right? Everybody has to go for the most obvious thing.
4: Yeah, it comes with the territory, I guess.
2: I kind of want to know now, though.
0: Well, there you go. And you're just tired of being asked it, and you ask it.
2: I know. Yeah. I don't want to ask, but I kind of do want to know how long it takes to grow a long beard.
4: It took me 10 years.
2: 10 years?
0: Oh, wow, that's a lot you're working with. How long is that thing? See, now you got us all doing a press conference on the beard.
2: I know, now we
0: want to
2: know more.
1: Yeah.
4: Well, if I stand up straight, the bottom of it is right above my belly button.
2: Wow.
1: Wow. That's commitment.
2: That's a serious beard. Like, that's like ZZ Top beard.
0: So you had to do it. You had to go so obvious. LT, this guy's like sick of it. You're bringing up every cliche with a beard that you can think of.
4: ZZ Top, Doug Dynasty.
0: Yeah, Doug Dynasty.
2: Oh, yeah.
0: That's funny. Hey, thanks, Tim. Appreciate you listening to us with that long beard.
4: Thank you.
0: Thanks, dude. We'll see you later. Hi, Morning X. Good morning. Who are you?
5: Hi, this is Allison.
0: There's some perkiness finally. Allison, what's a question you're tired of being asked?
5: Well, my last name is Disney.
0: Oh, boy.
5: And so no matter where I check out, in the grocery store, wherever, if the checkout person sees my name on the card or whatever, I always get the question.
0: And I hope you say yes.
2: Yeah, what do you say?
5: I am related.
0: What?
5: So.
2: What?
5: Yes. Yeah.
0: In what way?
5: So the answer is yes and then no. So I'm related, but I don't get into the park with a discount.
2: Oh.
0: You know, they just had their billionth person. Crash, are you destroyed? It wasn't you?
1: No, but because that's Disneyland, and I'm a Disney World kind of guy. By the way, this is a longtime listener, Allison. I know exactly who she is. How you doing, sweetie?
5: Yeah.
2: And did you ask her if she was related the first time you met her?
1: I did, because once I knew her last name, we started talking Disney, but she's not, but she was a big Resurrection Sunday lady, so good to hear from you.
0: Yeah. Hold on, Allison, but so you are related to Disney or you're not?
5: I am.
0: But you can't get the free tickets. You're not that related.
5: No.
2: Oh.
0: Where's the cutoff for that?
5: I think it's just immediate family, but at this point, the family doesn't even own the Disney Corporation anymore.
0: Oh, yeah, you're right.
2: Yeah.
0: All right. Well, thank you, Allison. Appreciate you listening to us.
5: Absolutely. Y'all have a good day.
0: Thanks. We'll see you later. Yeah. How far down do you have to be in the Disney chain to not get a damn pass into the park?
2: Right.
1: Yeah, I think like she said, these days it's so corporate. I mean, it doesn't even matter. If she goes there and she shows a license, maybe she could fool somebody.
2: Because it's not
1: a
2: common last name. Like, what are the odds of not being connected?
0: Yeah, you show up with Disney on your damn license? Come on in.
2: Yeah.
0: You're part of the bloodline. What's a question you get tired of being asked? We're looking to ask you. 470-741-4999. You're on 99X.

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1: Can you hear that? That's the sound of crickets in the world of traffic. There ain't crap going on out there, but that's okay. Don't change that. I need a chill day. 400 southbound at Haynes Bridge. They are reporting a wreck up in Alpharetta, but when I look for all the brake lights, I don't see any. 400 just sleepy from coming Alpharetta all the way down into Buckhead. Enjoy it. Same thing on 75 southbound. I'm seeing not really brake lights, but a few of you approaching the cloverleaf. In fact, I even have traffic troopers call. You know I have people out there. I got my little traffic troopers out there. My friend Natalie just called. She's like, crash! That's what she sounds like. Where's all the traffic in Smyrna? There is none, sweetie. Drive around. I love you. Put your seatbelt on. See you Saturday night. I-20's in great shape as well. A little bit of sun in your face as you roll past Six Flags. But other than that, you and Natalie and the rest of you, enjoy the ride with your 99X traffic. I am Crash Clark.
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0: What's a question you're tired of being asked?
1: Oh, what was it the other day? How many baby mamas do I have with 7 kids?
0: That's the question you get. So you have 7 kids and they ask you how many baby mamas you have?
1: I have 7 kids. They always ask me, how many mothers?
0: Okay, so that's a good question. How many are there?
1: I like to say 7. But it's only 2.
2: So there are only 2. Okay, but you got 7. Now, did you set out to have a big family, or do you just, you don't want to spend any money on rubbers?
0: Crash, God.
1: Well, no, not necessarily. You know, once you have, I don't know, I'm Irish Catholic.
0: Okay, I was going to say, or Mormon, family, yeah.
1: You know, I guess with the wives, I'm just highly flavored and,
0: but you're active. How many? What's the kid range in ages?
1: Oh, well, I got one that's 23, and I got one that'll be 2 in August.
0: 2?
3: Wow.
0: God bless you in the household with a 2-year-old. That's a lot of work.
3: And will there be a number 8?
1: Nah, she cut me off. I had to go down and you know, get that handled.
0: Yeah, that's brutal. That is a brutal process. You get the V, Crash? Have you gotten a vasectomy?
2: No, not yet. Believe me, I don't think anything's working down there.
0: All right, man. Hey, thank you. Enjoy all those kids. Have fun. See you later. Thanks. Bye-bye. I love that it was the segment is called What Question You Get Tired of Being Asked? And when we go to the dude on hold, he forgot the question.
3: Yeah.
0: I like that.
3: He's got 7 kids. He's tired.
0: Exactly. He's frustrated and tired. Hi, Morning X. Who are you?
4: This is Jeff.
0: Jeff, what's going on, man? How are you?
4: Good. How are you guys?
0: Doing good. What's a question you're tired of being asked?
4: So when people find out that I'm colorblind, it immediately turns into 10 minutes of pointing at random objects and asking me what color they are.
0: Isn't that weird? Why is it that Gen Pop and people, like, we had a guy on with the long beard a minute ago. Like, why is it that people go for such an obvious thing? If you say you're colorblind, oh, can you see this? Like, they're trying to verify it.
4: Right.
0: Like you're lying about being colorblind.
4: Yeah, that's been going on since I was 10.
2: I think in other people's defense, it's fascinating because you don't normally meet somebody who is colorblind. So you're like, oh, my God. Well, so you don't know red or this or that, or you see what a dog sees. I would be very inquisitive as well and may ask you a question or two. I wouldn't be a dick about it.
4: Right, questions are fine, but when it goes on for 10 or 15 minutes of pointing at toasters and lampshades, it gets a little old.
0: And now that you mention that, I do have a friend that always says it, and I feel like he says it so much that he wants me to challenge it, and then I start wondering, is this dude really colorblind? So I kind of get it. Like, you're like, someone says it, and you're going, well, I'm going to test you. Like, you would know if they're lying or not. But I feel you, though. That would be tiresome to constantly get that question.
4: It is.
0: Well, thank you for confirming.
2: let's test him right now to see if you're colorblind or not. How many fingers am I holding up?
0: Bye. Hey, thank you. Appreciate you listening.
4: Thanks, guys.
0: Thanks, man. We'll see you later. But it's right, though. People go for such the obvious things, and they will not let it go. Hi, Morning X. Who is this?
5: Hi, this is Sarah.
0: Sarah, what's going on?
5: Oh, not a whole lot. Just having a horrible allergy attack this morning, but I'm so happy to talk to you guys.
0: Well, so what's the question you get tired of, you know, you're tired of being asked?
5: So I'm a professional archaeologist, and whenever I tell somebody that, when they ask, like, you know, what do you do for a living or what do you do, and I say I'm an archaeologist, they always ask me what kind of dinosaurs I study.
0: Really?
5: And I do not study dinosaurs. I don't know jack about dinosaurs.
0: Whoa. All right. I would go direct to the dig jokes. You dig it? Like, I mean, that is it dinosaurs? That's all you get?
5: That's all I get. Well, it's a lot of, do you dig dinosaurs? That's the majority of the question. And in the majority of, like, the other question that I get is, like, where in the world that I work? Because I do work here in Georgia. We have a fascinating archaeological record. We have so much heritage and history here in Georgia. And nobody knows that. So they always think that I work overseas or somewhere a little bit more exotic or romantic, I guess.
2: See, I would go into the whole Indiana Jones conversation.
0: That stereotype. Yeah. I mean, everyone's job does have a stereotype. You know what I mean? Like, there is something that the minute you say you're an archaeologist, people picture you with, like, the big hat with the, you know, the big huge brim on the hat, and you got your backpack and your earth person shoes, and you're like, you know, you've got some kind of shovel.
5: Yeah, I will tell you guys that every single

0: time, like, okay, so when you are studying to be an archaeologist, students have to do, as part of their grad school education, you have to do a field school where you go like in the field for like 3 to 5 weeks and you work on, you know, an at length archaeological excavation. And there is always one student every single time, without a doubt, that wears the fedora. Every time.
1: Well, all jobs have that stereotype. What would you think ours would be? Like, if you met one of us, what's your perception?
0: One of you definitely has a denim jacket covered in buttons, don't you?
1: Oh, that's funny. No, I don't think so.
2: No.
3: That would be Steve Craig.
1: Oh, yes. Steve Craig. Yeah. And the matching Vans.
3: Yes.
1: The whole thing. So that's what do you picture right now with us in the studio? Like, in your brain, like, you hear us on the radio, but what do you picture it looks like?
0: You know, I still have this perception of like one of those 1970s like entire room computers that you guys
1: like people picture WKRP in Cincinnati. Guess what? It's more like a spaceship in here than it is that. That's funny.
0: Is it like a spaceship?
1: Yeah, it's like a
0: spaceship. I always picture like a lot of little gadgets and bright lights and
2: like a stack of CDs that we're putting in.
1: Come to my house. You want to talk gadgets? I will gadget you to death.
2: Oh, my goodness.
1: No, I'm saying.
2: This is taking a turn.
1: No, I'm not saying like that. I'm saying.
2: Sounds crash-like.
1: You want to see the gadgets? I'll show you gadgets.
3: Gadget you to death.
2: Okay.
1: All right, you get back to digging. We'll see you later.
0: All right. Bye,
1: Thank
0: guys.
1: You. Bye. We'll see you later. That is funny, though, that the stereotypes you get with certain jobs. Hey, Morning X. Good morning. Who is this?
4: Good morning. It's Mark calling from Montreal, Canada.
1: Oh, wow. All the way up to Canada. I love that. What's a question you get tired of being asked?
4: What my real last name is. So my last name is David. And before you ask, no, I don't know if I'm related to Larry. And it's just been something people have been asking about me for years. Like, is that your real last name? Because they think it's a hyphenated first name like John Michael or something like that. But no, David is actually my last name.
1: Why is it that it's, like, just for you in that example case, that so many people can come with the same question over the obvious thing?
4: I don't know. It's just, it's like they've never heard that as a last name before, when there's been other first names for last names for years, like Richards, for example.
1: Right.
4: And my dad had an interesting way of dealing with this once. He decided to pull a fast one on some people he met. So his name's Michael. So they ask him, what's your name? He says, Michael David. And they're like, Michael David what? And he said, exactly. Said, what do you mean? What is my last name? The word what?
1: That's funny. But it is an interesting study on how everyone just goes to that one thing and you just hear it your entire life.
2: Yes.
4: Exactly.
1: So I'm back to getting asked all the time that same question.
4: Did you really ship Jimmy in a box?
1: See? I can't get away from it. All right. Thanks for listening up in Canada, Mr. David.
4: Thank you.
1: Thanks, man. We'll see you later. Thanks for all
4: you
1: the calls.
4: Too.
1: Have a nice day, eh? This is the Morning X, and this is 99X.

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1: Let's see what's going on in the entertainment world. Justin Baldoni, alongside his wife, has finally spoken out. It took a minute about the whole Blake Lively lawsuit that has engulfed their lives.
2: We don't even know if this is the right thing to say, but we just know we need to share something. What I will say is that there have been so many painful things that have been spoken into existence.
3: Untruthful.
2: Over the last couple years. Mm-hmm. And that created so much noise, and we didn't want to add to the noise. So we just wanted to let the justice system run its course.
3: And the truth and the facts have spoken for themselves. And here we are.
1: Is it me, or does he just seem uber contrived?
4: Yeah, he just seems slimy.
1: He does.
4: I thought this was all over with. Just stop coming out with more. Let it go.
1: You hit it there. He's got that slimy. He's got this look on his face the whole time he's talking. He's just smug.
4: Yeah.
1: Super smug. Olivia Wilde. We heard yesterday that pegging is the theme of one of her two movies. The other movie is I Want Your Sex. That's about to come out. And they're really pushing the sex theme. She directed this, The Invite, which, by the way, people are saying the movie of the year. It's a very funny, situational setup in an apartment where this couple has this other couple come over. Penelope Cruz is part of the other couple. And Olivia, who's directing it, was completely caught off guard from Penelope.
5: There's a moment in the film where she improvised a kiss with me.
6: Mm. How many times did you have to...
5: That one, Olivia.
6: I was like, oh, film hair in the gate, do it again.
5: No, I was so shocked when she did it that I actually turned my head and looked directly into the lens, and then threw it at my camera operator, he was like, Olivia. And I said, namaste. For some reason, that's the only thing that came to my mind. Namaste. And everyone was like, what? And I was like, I don't know. My mind went blank.
1: Everyone is going to be, this is going to do really well this weekend, I think, The Invite. It looks really funny.
4: Wow, movie making must be fun.
1: And you're the director, so you can, let's do that again. Yeah. One more time.
4: Take 17.
1: The new trailer is out for Dune Part 3. We have a major box office battle that is about to open up over the Christmas holiday. So in this, we see that Timothée Chalamet's Paul seizes unprecedented power while also teasing massive departures from the source material, including the survival of Zendaya's character. The footage also confirms the return of Jason Momoa as a clone of his original character.
7: You have no fear, do you?
8: I fear dishonor.
7: So am I going to treat you?

0: forgive me for all I've done.
1: So Dune Part 3 opens up December 18th. Head to head, it will go with Avengers Doomsday.
2: Yeah, I don't think anything's going to topple Avengers Doomsday. I mean, I'm sure it's going to make a good amount of money. I mean, they've got a lot of following. This reincarnation of Dune is just too cerebral. I remember the original one that I saw with Sting. That's how long ago it was when I was a kid. And that one was like fun and I could follow it. But this is just, we'll see. We'll see what happens.
1: There's your Entertainment News Daily. We have the top five most viral audio of the week coming up next right now. Alice in Chains.

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1: All righty, let's see what's happening in the world. It's been a very benign rush hour. I like that. I like using big words like benign. The only problem now is things are happening, so I got to go to work. Connector northbound as you're trying to get off at Peachtree Pine. That exit ramp is shut down. A couple of cars and a semi-truck involved. That's going to start causing a few brake lights on your connector northbound. In fact, yeah, you're starting to tap those brakes back towards University. So here we go. Got brand new trouble also near Georgia Tech. This is a transit bus and another vehicle on North Avenue at Centennial Olympic Park Drive. I thought Centennial Olympic Park Drive was closed. Either way, it's now blocked by an accident. Got a little trouble 285 southbound at Hollowell Parkway on the west side perimeter. So big time brake lights trying to make that transition onto the West Expressway. And a new wreck if you're heading out of downtown, I should say midtown, 75 north on the ramp to Northside Drive. So what was a quiet rush hour and I was doing absolutely nothing has now been just broken up by you people. Thanks for making me work. With your 99X traffic, I'm Crash Clark.
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0: 99X, Black Hole Sun, that is Soundgarden, of course. My name is Barnes. Over there, it's Crash. We are sitting here at the legendary 99X, where you can take us with you all around the world because we have an app.
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0: In just a few minutes, I have a pro tip for both of you. I have a travel slash relationship situation I want to give you that I think is a big secret to a very happy marriage.
2: Okay.
0: Like this is, I do this thing, and I'll show you and see if you do it. I want to ask you, because if you don't, it's something you might want to look into. We'll do that in a few minutes, but right now we've got the top five. Are you a samurai? What exactly is happening?
1: I don't know, but I burped something up. I thought it was breakfast. Okay,
0: thanks for sharing. We could have gone without that.
1: Yeah.
0: This is a first ever for the Morning X Top 5. All five are music related. It's been a big week of good stuff, of funny stuff, of bad stuff. And we start with the dude that got his wisdom teeth removed. And his little sister was screwing around with him to see if he recognized his brother. And then he was just all, you know, as you're going to hear, all whacked out. And he had the big ice packs on his face. But there was one thing, even as messed up as he was, that he could do.
3: The hell is this guy?
4: It's your brother.
5: Want to say hi?
3: No, I want to play guitar.
5: Guitar?
3: Oh, yeah. I can play guitar for you.

0: laughing at me? You. Why are you laughing at me?
1: Dude is under anesthesia shredding Van Halen Eruption.
2: Muscle memory, baby.
3: His like head thrown back on the couch, just going for it.
2: Number four this week. I thought this is just an unbelievable piece of audio. This guy's name is Terrace Stannon. He's the dude that beatboxed the Nirvana. When you hear this, this is just his mouth. And his face is all contorted throughout the whole thing. And he has some reverb on his mic. But just this dude and a mic. That's it. Just stand in there doing this.

0: priceless advice.
1: That's unreal.
2: Yeah.
3: I haven't heard anything like that since Biz Markie, and I mean, that's that's amazing.
1: But to be able to layer like that, that's pretty freaking crazy. Wow. All right, a big surprise. I don't know if it's even a surprise anymore because they do it now every other month, and U2 came out with a new song. It pops in at number 3. You're safe.

0: It's not the crunchy guitar U2 that I love.
1: Yeah, yeah.
2: It's a little head boppy, yeah.
0: Well, you want head boppy? The other new music that we got surprised with this week sounds a whole lot like Elvis. Number two is the new Green Day song that dropped. I'm Never Gonna R.I.P.

0: mean, you just saw what I was doing. I'm going to go, you ain't nothing but a hound dog.
1: I thought I was looking at the Crash bobblehead. You were out of control. But that is like the total setup for Hound Dog.
2: Yeah.
3: Oh, yeah. 100%.
1: Number one this week. And you can't unhear this if you missed it earlier in the week. It's going viral. It's this couple.
0: No.
1: What?
0: Don't put this in our heads again.
1: The whole day I was singing it like this. And this is this Japanese cover of Wonderwall. This man and this woman, they just freaking nail it.
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1: Concentrating my efforts on the west side perimeter, rec number one, 285 southbound past Hollowell Parkway. That is still sitting in the middle of the road there. So if you're coming down that west wall, once you get past South Cobb Drive, you're going to start tapping those brakes pretty hard. You get by that, you're in good shape. Now, if you're coming up from Camp Creek Parkway, heading 285 northbound, we got trouble just past 166. So that's pretty much pushing you back to Camp Creek. All right, let's take it to the connector northbound. They're going to be cleaning this one up for a while. Connector northbound, that off-ramp to Peachtree Pine Street, that ramp is shut down. A couple of cars and a semi-truck involved in that wreck. Now, it's not having a monster impact on the connector. The connector itself, you tap in the brakes around University until you get around Freedom Parkway. Kind of standard stuff. But again, that ramp's going to be closed for a while. Big three to the northern burbs, nothing. 75, 85, Georgia 400. Y'all are in pretty damn good shape. A little, wait a minute. 85 southbound looks like there might be something near Pleasant Hill. Not pushing you quite back to 316, but just FYI. With your 99X traffic, I'm Crash Call.
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1: 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You guys love to travel, right? Both of you. Big time.
2: Yeah.
3: Yeah, I'm probably not as extensively as you travel.
1: Well, no, I mean, I travel for work, though. I mean, I travel nonstop. There are times throughout the year when I don't ever say it, but I have been in so many different time zones over the last couple of months, honestly, because I don't talk about it on the air, and you can't tell because of the technology. I was in France a little while, but that was with you, Crash. Then I was in Mexico City. Then I was in Los Angeles. And then I was in New York. Right now I'm in Atlanta. But yeah, it is weird to travel. But there's one thing that I have found, and this both of you should take note, something that'll help your marriage. Have you heard yet of this?
4: Well, going on a vacation is fun. The whole travel part to actually get to your destination, it can be a little stressful. And now some couples are doing they're calling it an airport divorce. And they say it's saving their relationship. So basically, each person in the relationship is on their own once they get to the airport. They check their own bags, they go through security by themselves, get their own food, whatever. And they then reunite at the gate to board the flight. A columnist at the Times coined the term after traveling with his fiance, saying it is the secret to a happy relationship.
1: 1,000,000%. Are you guys down with this?
3: This would not work for us.
1: Why?
3: No, because A, I get lost really easily. So
1: that's
3: I would
1: your problem.
3: Just be
1: okay. What else?
3: I would be lost in the airport. And B, Warren doesn't have his own airline tickets. I have them on my phone. I scan them for him.
1: You're like, one of those families.
3: Yeah, we're a tag teamer. He gets us there, and I have all the details.
1: Crash, you're like kind of like sometimes like a small child. Does Amanda have to pull you by one piece of a hair?
2: Let's just say if we did the airport divorce, I would miss my flight because I'd be hammered at TGI
1: That's
2: Fridays.
1: Right. I forgot. I've had to pull you out of an airport bar just to get on a flight before.
3: Yeah.
2: Yep, coming back from Mexico, you were like, where the F are you?
1: I airport divorced you. I said, dude, the plane leaves at this time. Yeah. I'll just see you there.
3: Yeah.
1: No, we do that all the time, and both of us love it because it's like, hey, you're going to do your thing. I'm going to do my thing. I'll see you at the gate. I'll see you in the seat.
3: Yeah. Well, y'all are such experienced travelers, especially international travel. Like, y'all are just good at it.
1: I have a lot of carry-ons. I was going to say I have a lot of baggage, but that's too easy. I have a lot of carry-ons, and I have to get that space. So I'm the dude that's waiting at the stanchion. Like, when they board, I'm boarding. And she's what's wrong with that?
2: Amanda's like that. She wants to be the first one on the plane to sit for 40 minutes while all the slower. No, I wait at the bar. I look at the gate when it's like 12 minutes till they're going to close the door. I tab out and I'm there.
1: No.
2: And
1: you're still waiting. I know where to put my stuff.
3: Yeah.
1: I have so much gear I have to travel with. Anyway,
2: well,
1: try it sometime. Airport divorce. It really does work. This is the original. It's Friday. I can feel it. This is 99X.

0: 99X, it's Friday. I'm Barnes, that is Crash. We're the Morning X. LT, taking calls. You want to squeeze any songs in? 470-741-4999 before the Steve Show gets in here. I think Live Nation has done a really cool thing, stepping up to put you and three friends basically on the road wherever the hell you want to go.
1: Yeah, this is big time. Flee over.
0: The flee over?
1: The flee over.
0: Crash, I led you in so eloquently. I mean, I put you at the 1 yard line with a lateral and you just fell.
1: I got a mouthful of marbles here. Freeloader, fly away. That's what Live Nation has done, where you get to choose any concert anywhere in America. I'm talking about Billy Idol in Dallas, 311 in Kansas City, Goo Goo Dolls in Minneapolis, Train in San Francisco. I could go on and on and on. 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
0: As we wind down all the World Cup and all the friendly foreigners that have visited us head back to their homes, there's one thing that they have learned while visiting our homeland is that you gotta tip when you go to a restaurant. That's part of the game here. You know, go back home and enjoy that no tipping thing or just minimal tipping. But I've seen restaurants popping up with these mandatory, some are putting it on the receipt, auto tipping. Some are putting signs in the window that say they're going to add the tip. It really is weird, because when you go to Europe, they don't do that. They don't go, hey, take a break, American, just peel back. You know, if you liked everything, don't give us any more than 10%.
1: Right. Yeah.
0: Meanwhile, you got people coming and they're like, hey, 20 plus, bro.
2: No. We definitely, like, Americans are definitely made fun of by Europeans for tipping.
0: No, absolutely. I'm saying the confusion is real. I wanted to play this clip before. I'm sure you have something to say, LT. I can tell. Okay. Coming out the gate, you had like 14 reins holding you back. This is someone named Dear Ace, who, as far as Americans go, and she does mention foreigners, but I really think in this 1 minute, she really tip profiles, I think, fairly well.
3: I'm about to piss a lot of people off. Let's talk about how I profile tables on how much they're going to tip. My brunch ladies, you're up first. Every single time a group of women who are coming in for brunch sit down, my hopes immediately plummet through the floor. Now, I don't know why this is, but I almost never get a 20% tip from brunch women, and usually they're some of the more difficult tables. Businessmen on the other side, like guys who are meeting up for a business meeting or who are working in the same business, doing like a kickback lunch, almost always I get a 40% tip. Teenagers on prom night are about a 50-50 shot of you getting anywhere near a good tip, because a lot of them are usually paying for it out of their own pocket and they don't want to tip because they don't understand what like tipping is. Old people almost never tip above 10%. I don't know why. My foreign folk, it is time that we've had a conversation. If you are dining out in the United States, whether you believe in the tipping system or not, it is still expected that you tip if you receive the service that is up to standard. College girls, I pretty much get decent tips from college girls. I'd say they average in the 15% neighborhood, but college boys, on the other hand, almost never get tipped from them at all.
0: That's an interesting informal study, and I think she's pretty accurate on some of those stereotypes.
2: Yeah, I think so. Unfortunately for my brunch ladies, step it up.
0: What is that?
2: Teens
0: or college, the women do tip, and then they grow up to be non-tippers?
2: I can only speak for myself. I'm a very generous tipper.
0: Hey, I want to insert a question here off topic. Why do you continue to roll your sleeves up and try to flex your arms while you're talking?
2: I don't know.
0: What are you doing?
2: I realize I do it, but I don't know why I do that.
0: You're almost out of clothing. Like, you've rolled. She's rolled her sleeves. So yeah. Anyway, sorry. Back to
1: Is it a nervous tick or something?
2: I guess so. Yeah, I guess
0: I've never noticed that. You're like disrobing right in the middle of the conversation. It's kind of distracting. So, on the tipping thing, I think the biggest, I mean, have you seen the tip? Have you experienced it anywhere around town, Crash? Well, have you?
1: Believe it or not, yeah. Amanda and I went out to one of my favorite hangouts, Steamhouse Lounge in Midtown, and they had a sign right on the door, and it just was, it wasn't singling out World Cup people, but it really was. They have added 20% on their checks. And I saw that yesterday. I saw the thing and it said 20%. And I don't, I mean, I could see where they're coming from, but I'm a good tipper. I'm a 25% mm-hmm. tipper, no matter what.
0: No matter what. So it's
1: no
0: not
1: matter what.
2: Same.
0: I'm a super tipper when the service is there.
2: Mm-hmm.
0: If it's not, I can't rationalize the way my brain works to go, why am I paying you to be a failure?
1: No.
2: Okay.
0: I'm not saying I don't tip at all. I'm saying you don't get extra tip just for showing up.
2: But you think you're teaching a lesson by doing that, right?
0: I think you kind of are.
2: I don't think you. I think you're only teaching them that you're a cheap tipper.
0: Well, do I care?
2: I guess not, but I mean,
0: if they didn't do their job, so they're going to deflect on me that I'm a bad person because they sucked.
2: No, but I mean, like, money's not equal to everybody.
0: Then be better.
2: I guess so, but I mean, you don't know what's going on. They may be still new at the job. They may
0: But that's not my problem. We've had this conversation before. Don't get me
2: all
0: excited.
2: I know. It's just a thing I have a strong opinion about also. Like, because I just think, like, there have been times in my life where a tip would have been meaningful. So now it's meaningful to me to be able to give someone a good tip.
0: Oh, I'm supposed to teach a lesson by tipping someone who sucks.
2: You're supposed to be generous and give people grace.
0: All the time?
2: All the time you're supposed to be generous and give people grace.
0: Crash is leaning back and clenching his teeth.
1: You might want to back off, bro. She's rolling them sleeves up again.
0: But when an Uber driver shows up and they have a missing back window and it's 30 degrees outside and they pick you up and you're driving and then they get mad because you don't tip them.
2: You don't know why their back window is missing.
0: God.
2: My goodness, you could be helping fund a new back window. If you have the means, you had the means to call the Uber in the first place. You have the means to pay for the Uber. Like, just be generous.
0: Read my T-shirt. Not my problem. I called thinking I was going to get a car with all windows.
2: Okay. All right.
0: It's not the Wild West. Well, it kind of is the Wild West. But I think the best play, if you really want the good service, and this is a gamble, is you pre-tip. You go in somewhere and you go, hey, bro, good. Hey, thank you. We want to have a great night tonight. And you slide them whatever you want to slide them. And you've over-tipped. And you're banking on, you're hoping you're going to get great service.
2: Okay.
0: No,
2: you're one of those people.
0: One of the. Oh, no. So now you're okay with labeling me something because you deem it okay. But I'm not okay for not tipping high for bad service.
2: Yes,
0: your standards are all over the place.
2: You are using your money to get your testicles tickled.
0: Oh, my God.
2: You are one of those people.
0: No, you're confusing me with Crash. He uses his money.
2: It's not enough for the server to keep your Diet Coke refilled every time you drain it.
0: The other day I did it. My Diet Coke was so empty, it was in pain. And I keep pushing the thing over to the side of the table.
2: Had you pre-tipped? Had you let them know you wanted your testicles tickled?
0: Listen, the testicle tickle and the pre-tip have no association.
2: They are totally together.
0: They're not together.
2: It says to the person, I'm looking for a little extra tonight. You get those fingers limbered up. Get on up in here.
1: She's doing the thing with her fingers. Cut that out.
0: Just look, if you chose that line of work, all I'm saying is do a good job.
2: People don't specifically usually choose to go into the restaurant industry.
0: I did.
2: They're doing it because they're trying to pay for college.
0: I chose to work in the restaurant industry. And you know what? Every day I went to work, I was hoping to please the people that I was serving.
2: I think most people are hoping to do that also. But
0: I think most
2: people do give effort. I think you can't teach a lesson with money because it's not an equal factor for everybody.
0: Still a lesson teacher.
2: No, it's not.
0: I would freak out. I'd be like, oh, what did I do wrong? And then I would try to fix it.
2: Okay, well, not everybody is like that. And when you have the means to be generous, be generous.
0: Okay, sunflower.
1: Damn. Do the finger roll thing again for me. There you go.
0: Testicle tickle has nothing to... Where you come up with this theory?
2: Are you one of those people who ask the waitress her name immediately and then use it during the conference?
0: No, because usually the places I eat, they have a name tag, so I already know.
2: That's usually how you know.
0: All right, everybody. Now you know if you're going to pre-tip... Look out. Don't assume the testicle tickle. It does not. They are not mutually exclusive. Okay. The Steve Show is coming up next. We are the original. Yeah, that's us. This is 99X.

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1: Well, unfortunately, I'm going to leave you with a big-time red alert. A couple of right lanes are blocked. 285 northbound past Langford Parkway. And you're slammed back to Camp Creek. Now, if that's your port of call and you normally travel the west side perimeter, just go through downtown. I know the connector north is not like a speed limit ride, but you don't want to get stuck in any of that. In fact, now it's backed up beyond Camp Creek Parkway. It's only going to get worse, too. Pretty standard stuff. As far as the Midtown ride is concerned, 75, 85, a little bit slow around Atlantic Station down to 10th and 14th. What a dick. I-20 a little slow getting past Six Flags. Looks like you might have something on I-20 eastbound right around Fulton Industrial Boulevard. That's it for the world of traffic. The Steve Show is next, but it's not starring Steve. There's a DH, and that DH is Doug Harding. He will be in for you. You have musical knowledge and all that crap? Way to be timely, Doug. He's sleeping on the couch. Have a great one with your 99X traffic. I'm Crashcore.
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That's Iran, not Iran. Flock of Seagulls right here on the original 99X. My name is Doug, and no need to worry about politics or hitting the panic switch here. 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

0: Doors is done by Mr. Noah Kahn right here on the original 99 Accent. In about 2 weeks, we're going to be seeing him at Truist Park, and there's a PSA coming from Noah Kahn. Is there's plenty of bathrooms, or wear a diaper if you need to. And in fact, Noah Kahn's all part of the 99X Summer Games, celebrating 30 years since the Summer Olympics, giving out tickets for 30 amazing shows. Weezer, Mumford & Sons. I'll have those tickets a little bit later on. Also, 311. There's so many more shows. By the way, Will's giving out 311 tickets to the after school special. Just go to the concert page on 99X, the Freeloader app, to get into some of these shows. Hey, I'm Doug, in for the Steve Show. I got a Minnesota band, not Prince. We'll do it after the Chili Peppers next year. 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
2: Same as it ever was.

Marcy Playgrounds, the band, and they have some other pretty cool songs too. Poppies and St. Joe and the School Bus, a little Nirvana sounding, so check that out. Doug, here it is, the original 99X, and if you've never been to a live show, well, this is exactly what it sounds like. Talking Heads, Once in a Lifetime. It's 99X.

0: Well, that was probably the best part of the Tron Ares movie, that song, as done by Nine Inch Nails, as alive as you need me to be on the original 99X, one of my favorite video games from the 80s. I love that arcade game, Tron. It's been like 30 years since I've played it. Do they even have that arcade game around anymore? I have to go check online. I'm sure they do. I am Doug, and well, Trent Reznor, Peter Murphy. Remember that live exit? I think that's one of the best ones that's ever done. We've got a couple of great ones to do this week. Train and They Might Be Giants. Two separate live exits tonight at 7 o'clock. So join us for that. I've got some Franz Ferdinand to play, and Franz Ferdinand and Foo Fighters. Works out well, doesn't it? It's all next.
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2: 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In the ATL, a crosswalk is a dare. If you step in front of a Nissan Altima with a missing bumper, they will not stop. Look left, look right, pray, and sprint.
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That band is celebrating 40 years together, the Pixies, on the original 99X. And this band, yeah, 6 years later, they were formed. 6 years later, I can't believe Everclear is that old.

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0: 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Some other great shows. 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And Mike D from the Beastie Boys. 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
9: For more than a decade, the Environmental Working Group has put out a list of the so-called Dirty Dozen. These are the non-organic produce contaminated with the highest levels of pesticides. Well, this year, spinach topped the list, followed by kale, collard, mustard greens, strawberries, grapes, nectarines, peaches, cherries, apples, blackberries, pears, potatoes, and blueberries. Now, all these fruits and vegetables are part of a healthy diet, so no one is saying you shouldn't eat them. Point is, though, you could consider buying these items organic if and when you can, and then taking extra care when you wash them. The FDA recommends rinsing all fruits and vegetables, even the ones that are organic, under running water that is slightly warmer than room temperature. Don't use soap, bleach, or any fancy produce washes. I'm Dr. Sanjay Gupta, helping you live a better life.
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18: Same as it ever was.

That song kind of makes me want to have a Mai Tai or a Pina Colada, that Caribbean kind of feel. That's new music from U2, Street of Dreams, right here on the original 99X. And, well, the official release date is not yet known. Fall, maybe November. First album in, what, 9 years? Great to have them back. It's 99X. Bill

0: You're saying, oh yeah, I remember that one. Goo Goo Dolls, a little bit deeper into Dizzy Up the Girl, and that would be Dizzy right here on the original 99X. I am dug in for the Steve Show today, and yes, we are doing the House of Retro Pleasure today. Any requests? 470-741-9999. We'll get into that here in about, 15 and a half minutes.
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18: A better life with Dr. Sanjay Gupta.
19: For decades, the prevailing wisdom for someone who's had a heart attack has been to put them on beta blockers for the rest of their life. But new research suggests that might not be necessary, and that the benefits of these medications probably taper off after a year or two. On the whole, and for the average person, beta blockers are very safe and very effective. But, as with any medication, they can come with a cost, a financial one, and also potential side effects. We're talking about things like fatigue, dizziness, dry mouth, dry eyes. I want to be clear when I say that you absolutely should talk to your doctor before starting or stopping any medication. Point is, if you're years out from a heart attack and you're in otherwise good health, you might want to ask your doctor about discontinuing beta blockers. You want to, of course, keep up a healthy lifestyle, diet, exercise, and sleep. I'm Dr. Sanjay Gupta, helping you live a better life.
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11: Yes, welcome everybody. I'm Doug in for the Steve Show today. Yes, we're still doing 80s and got a really great date in history. I'll get to you later on the show. Your request at 470-741-9999. I'm going to take care of Depeche Mode here in just a second. But I got to start off with, I feel like I need to do a weather report. It's going to be hot. A little bit of chance of rain here. Alarm, rain in the summertime. It's House of Retro Pleasure. And this, of course, is 99X.

I bet we can fill up a whole entire week of the House of Retro Pleasure with Depeche Mode. We got Blasphemous Rumors right here on the original 99X. And wanted to throw in some local music since we're giving out tickets for the Locals Only Luau all this weekend. And that band, Guadalcanal Diary. Of course, you know Murray Attaway. Litany, Life Goes On, 99X.

0: That is considered Scottish post-punk. Aztec Hammer's the band, and this is the House of Retro Pleasures. About six albums they had. That was from their first one, Oblivious. And that was that. Hey, I'm Doug in for the Steve Show today. Thank you for all your requests. I'll be getting to those. In fact, I have not one, but two very special birthdays. We'll get into that next here. House of Retro Pleasure, it is 99X.
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0: Well, today we have two different birthdays. July the 10th, Pet Shop Boys. Neil Tennant is 72 today. You know, the Pet Shop Boys, one of the best-selling artists of all time in the UK. But the other one, the late, great Greg Kinn. We know him from Jeopardy and this song, the breakup song. He would have been 77. He passed away of Alzheimer's a couple of years ago. That's Retro Pleasure. It's 99X.

That band had a ton of success in the UK. The Jam. That's entertainment. This is the House of Retro Pleasure. So after The Jam finished up, well, lead singer Paul Weller, what did he do? He started this band, The Style Council. 1984, My Ever-Changing Moods. House of Retro Pleasure, this is 99X.

0: Remember that video? It was all over MTV back in 1984. It was kind of like the Playboy Mansion in Britain. Naked Eyes, it's the House of Retro Pleasure right here on 99X. Doug in for the Steve Show. A couple more things to take care of before I get out of here, especially on this show. I can't leave you without a musical history lesson. And these guys hate each other to this day. That's next year. It's 99X.
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0: Yeah, today's date, July 10th, back in 1983, the Smiths, they signed their first and only UK record contract with Rough Trade Records, and then immediately, Morrissey, he quit everything. I'm just kidding. Stop me if you think you've heard this one before. It's a Smiths. It's a house of retro pleasure. And this, of course, is 99X.

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I would put money on it that they'll play that August 12th at Lakewood Amphitheater Muse on the original 99X. And this is exciting. September 27th, we're going to find out who the new Pearl Jam drummer is going to be. The Ohana Festival in California. Who's going to replace Matt Cameron? Back to verses. Is this better than 10? No. Daughter, it is 99X.

0: Were you up at 7:15 this morning? Because the Morning X debuted a new song from Cage the Elephant. Get that on a little bit later here. The Shake Me Down right here on the original 99X. I'm dug in for the Steve Show. And if you missed a bunch of other stuff this morning in the Morning X, check out the Morning X podcast called The End, Entertainment News Daily. 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I've got music. I want you to hear the new Switchfoot. I'll do that after one of the many songs we play in the station with the word sweater in it.
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19: 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It's called 75 Hard.
5: The challenge was created by entrepreneur and author Andy Frisella, who calls it a, quote, transformative mental toughness program and an Ironman for your brain. So here's what it entails. Eat a structured diet with no alcohol, drink a gallon of water, read 10 pages of nonfiction, take a progress photo, and complete 2 45-minute workouts, one of them outdoors, every day for 75 days. Quite a challenge. We asked CNN fitness contributor Dana Santis about this, who reminded us that sustainable fitness isn't about punishment or proving discipline through extremes. It's about building habits that integrate into your lifestyle in a way that feels supportive and repeatable. If you ask me, that's going to be the key to long-term success. I'm Dr. Sanjay Gupta, helping you live a better life.
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Absolution, Switchfoot. Celebrating 2 weeks of that album forever now. Little religious background, kind of like this a little bit. Good back-to-back songs. REM is on. It is 99X.

0: Ignition is where you can find that song, Kick Him When He's Down. That's The Offspring going a little bit deeper into their catalog right here on The Original 99X. My name is Doug. I've been in for Steve today. I'll be in a couple days next weekend. You know, remember way back when Steve used to have his Locals Only show on Sunday night? So we're kind of bringing that back a little bit because we've got the Locals Only Luau September 26th at the Ville in Fayetteville. That's a really, really neat venue, too. And we've got pit tickets all this weekend long, and that starts off in just a couple of hours. How about that?
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Jared Leto in 30 Seconds to Mars. This is the original 99X, and this would be the third single released off Dookie, and there'd be a couple more. That's how huge it was. Welcome to Paradise. It is 99X.

I feel like throwing chairs around or something. New Evanescence, Who Will You Follow? This is the original 99X. We need some calm right now. Continuing commercial, free music for over an hour. Gin Blossoms, it is 99X.

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Linkin Park on the original 99X. They just wrapped up the massive tour, so they're going to take a break for a while. I wonder on tour if they ever had sneaker pimps like the Beastie Boys did, going out finding sneakers here. Six Underground, this is the band on 99X.

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1: Stone Temple Pilots. And this is the original 99X. I'm Doug, getting out of here. Will Pendarvis is coming up next. The after school special and 311 tickets to be given out. That happens a little bit later on. James is on now. It's late. It is 99X.

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and welcome to the After School Special on the original 99X. I'm Will Pendarvis with a brand new song from Jack White. I'm going to play for you in just a couple of minutes. Right now, we're kicking off the show with Weezer on 99X.

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1: And as advertised, this is it. The new song from Jack White. It's called Neighbor's Blues. 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

Never have nothing to

0: Jack White. Brand new music called Neighbors Blues on the original 99X. I'm Will Pendarvis. And this is the after school special. Of course, Jack White will be here in November doing two shows at the Coca-Cola Roxy. Another show that's coming up that we're going to get you tickets to is the 99X Locals Only Luau in support of local bands. This show will feature some of our favorite local artists, The Paradox, and Hey Dreamer, and Atticus Ronis, and The Stews. Maybe a few surprises as well. It's happening Saturday, September 26th at the Ville Amphitheater in Fayetteville. If you want to go to that show, just go to fresh-tix.com, or, probably the easier thing to do, go to 99x.com, and we will direct you from there. But we're going to give you tickets all weekend down in front. Yeah, right there in the pit. I guess it's the lava pit because it's a luau. I don't know. But we're going to get you tickets all weekend. So, I'll start that maybe around 5 o'clock today. Shortly before we get into the double feature at 5:30. And before any of that happens, I have tickets for you to go see 311 in concert this afternoon. So stand by.
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4: For years, we've been talking about both the positive and negative effects of being on social media. And I would say, by and large, for older adults, social media is net positive. Not all positive, but net positive. Helps them keep in touch with friends and stay social. But for younger people, social media use, especially heavy use, tends to be net negative. In fact, according to this year's World Happiness Report, youth who use social media more than 5 hours a day reported a lower level of well-being. And researchers who studied this sort of thing found that many teens wish these platforms didn't even exist, and yet they can't seem to stop using them. Experts we talked to largely suggested two things. Ideally, along with your friend group, take some time offline. Also, try to recurate your algorithm so it shows you posts that'll make you feel good. I'm Dr. Sanjay Gupta, helping you live a better life.
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on the Morning X this morning. Well, I'm going to put it on for you. Brand new Cage the Elephant I'll do for you after I give you tickets for 311. Let's go ahead and do this. You want to go to 311 and Dirty Heads for free? Call me now. 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

0: 311 and Flowing, a song about going to a Noah Kahan concert on the original 99X. I'm Will Pendarvis, and yeah, I just gave away tickets for 311 at Ameris Bank Amphitheater on August 28th. Dirty Heads will be there as well. You're welcome. Now we start giving you tickets for the 99X Locals Only Luau. That's what we're doing all weekend. That show will take place on Saturday, September 26th at the Ville Amphitheater in Fayetteville. We're going to give you tickets for the pit, you know, right up close to the bands. If you want to see the Stews and the Paradox and Hey Dreamer and Atticus Ronas, bunch of local bands. Yeah, that's what we're doing on that date. 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
15: 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But for younger people, social media use, especially heavy use, tends to be net negative. In fact, according to this year's World Happiness Report, youth who use social media more than 5 hours a day reported a lower level of well-being. And researchers who studied this sort of thing found that many teens wish these platforms didn't even exist, and yet they can't seem to stop using them. Experts we talked to largely suggested two things. Ideally, along with your friend group, take some time offline. Also, try to recurate your algorithm so it shows you posts that'll make you feel good. I'm Dr. Sanjay Gupta, helping you live a better life.
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I got a great cover song. Social Distortion has done some great covers in their history. I got a new one I got to put on for you in a couple of minutes. I'm going to do a That Was Then, This Is Now. But first, I have to play this song because it just reminds me of when I first moved to Atlanta. It was the early 90s. I was young. I wanted to set the world on fire. I was ready to go. And it's just one of the best times I've ever had in my life. The early 90s in Atlanta was a special time to be here, man. It really, really was. This song gets me every time I hear it, especially the

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2: Okay, sure. Dad for Glory, that was a cover from Social Distortion. But the one I was telling you about earlier was this one. It is Social D, their cover of Wicked.

0: Social Distortion covering Wicked Game from Chris Isaac on the original 99X After School Special. I'm Will Pendarvis. Before that, of course, it was Death or Glory from The Clash from the London Calling album that they covered. Yeah, they've done some great cover songs. And I was just reading an interview a couple of days ago with Mike Ness where he was talking about, I just cover songs that I want to sing. The reason I covered Wicked Game is not only did I want to sing it, I also wanted to play that guitar part. I think we all know what guitar part he's talking about. I don't have to mouth it, do I? Do I? Okay, then, settle down. Okay, so we're an hour and some change away from the double feature, which today is, let me tell you if it's difficult or, I don't know if you're going to get it right offhand. It might be one of those ones that only makes sense to me. I apologize if that's the case, but we'll all find out at 5:30. And of course, we're going to kick off the weekend here in just a little bit with your tickets for the 99X Locals Only Luau. Stand by.
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0: 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Just relax, and I'll explain everything to you, sir. Anyway, I would appreciate it if you would check out my show. It starts at 3 p.m. every weekday. 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

We are 1 hour away from the double feature right at 5:30. I'm Will Pendarvis. It's the after school special. And I just realized when I was looking at it, it took me a minute to figure out what all these songs have in common. And then I figured it out. Yeah, it's something that only makes sense to me. I apologize in advance for today's double feature. 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

0: Stone Roses. Love spreads on the original 99X. I'm Will Pendarvis. That line always bothered me. She's my sister. What are you talking about? Until I learned that it's actually way more controversial than that. It is the after school special on 99X with, that song basically is supposedly a retelling, a reimagining of the Passion of the Christ. Yeah, that story. In song form. I don't know, man. I don't know. All right, we're going to get into the double feature here in, you know, a little bit more than half an hour. And it's a weird one. It only makes sense to me. I stared at the double feature for like a good 5 minutes before I was like, oh, that's what that means. So nobody's going to get today's double feature, but there's going to be some cool music. In fact, a song I have not played on 99X in probably 30 years. Anyway, yeah, that's at 5:30. And then, of course, we're kicking off the weekend. And I should mention this. Not only are we giving away tickets for the 99X Locals Only Luau, we're also playing music from all those local bands all weekend long. So, yeah, you'll hear some of that. That's all coming up this afternoon on 99X.
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3: 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You never know what I'm going to dig up here on my planet, Planet Jill. 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

I love it. I love Drive from REM. Automatic for the People came out in 92. I was already here in Atlanta working at 99X when that album came out. And I was so excited. I'm here in Atlanta and REM's putting out a new album. I'm Will Pendarvis. It is the After School Special on 99X. I have the new song from Johnny Marr. I'm going to pair that up with one of my favorite Smith songs of all time and play that for you next. First, The Wallflowers on 99X.

0: Johnny Marr, new music called Spin on the original 99X After School Special. I'm Will Pendarvis. Before that, we heard The Smiths. Hatful of Hollow was the name of the album. It came out in 84. Heaven Knows I'm Miserable Now. Just, could there be anything more Morrissey than that? All right. We're going to get into the double feature next, and it is so difficult. It only makes sense to me. I just realized that today. I apologize. I put the song list together yesterday, and now I'm looking at it today going, yeah, nobody's going to understand this, but which is fine. You don't even have to participate in the double feature and try to figure out what today's theme is or anything like that. You can just enjoy the music. I'm going to play some good music, right? But if you are participating and you're trying to guess what the theme is, I'll give you this clue. Don't pay attention to the songs. That's all I'm going to say. The double feature is next on 99X.
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12: A better life with Dr. Sanjay Gupta.
13: By age 35, two-thirds of American men will experience some degree of noticeable hair loss. And by age 50, about 85% of men will have significantly thinning hair. That's according to the American Hair Loss Association. 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No matter the cause, a lot of men, understandably, are frustrated by hair loss because it seems like a loss of control. You can take great care of your scalp by all sorts of expensive lotions and potions, but that might not matter. There are some tried and true medications that might work, like minoxidil or finasteride. But another solution is just shaving it off, and I've heard more and more how liberating this can be for a lot of guys. That's the ultimate control of their appearance. I'm Dr. Sanjay Gupta, helping you live a better life.
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0: 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A muscle goes solo. All right, let's get into it then, huh? This is only going to make sense to me. You're going to be so mad when I tell you what today's theme is. But let's start. The Lemonheads, song number one, or band number one of the double feature, right?

It's the double feature on the original 99X. Many songs, one theme, supposedly, even though today's double feature only makes sense to me. I'm going to play a song in a couple of minutes that's a song I used to play all the time back in the early 90s on 99X. I have not played this song in over

Ready? Are you ready for a song you can really, really crank up? I first fell in love with this song the minute I heard it. It was on the Gish album from Smashing Pumpkins. And because I played this song so much on my show back in the early 90s on 99X, that's how I ended up becoming friendly with the band. It is the last song on the double feature, Your Last Clue, Pumpkins, I Am One on 99X.

0: Pumpkins wrap up the double feature today on the original 99X. It's the after school special. I'm Will Pendarvis. Hey, that was nice that I played that song, huh? So maybe you won't be so mad at me when I tell you what today's theme was on the double feature. It was pie. Yeah, like the kind of pie you eat, not the number. Let's go through it. Representing lemon pie or lemon meringue pie, the Lemon Heads. Then representing apple pie, we had Fiona Apple. We had mud pie, represented by Puddle of Mud. Meat pie, it's a British thing, represented by meat puppets. And then, of course, pumpkin pie to round things up. That's a great way to round off just about anything, is a nice slice of pumpkin pie. Yeah, today's theme was pie. I apologize. So maybe I'll do better on Monday. Maybe it's a better theme on Monday on the double feature. We'll see.
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0: Hello, my name is Will Pendarvis. 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It's not as good as money. 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
20: Few people now have asked me about a TikTok trend that they've come across. It's called 75 Hard. The challenge was created by entrepreneur and author Andy Frisella, who calls it a, quote, transformative mental toughness program and an Ironman for your brain. So here's what it entails. Eat a structured diet with no alcohol, drink a gallon of water, read 10 pages of nonfiction, take a progress photo, and complete 2 45-minute workouts, one of them outdoors, every day for 75 days. Quite a challenge. We asked CNN fitness contributor Dana Santis about this, who reminded us that sustainable fitness isn't about punishment or proving discipline through extremes. It's about building habits that integrate into your lifestyle in a way that feels supportive and repeatable. If you ask me, that's going to be the key to long-term success. I'm Dr. Sanjay Gupta, helping you live a better life.
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Soul Asylum, of course, on the original 99X After School Special. I'm Will Pendarvis. I am going to play two songs from Dinosaur Jr. here in a couple of minutes, including the brand new song from Dinosaur Jr., which you have to hear, okay? But first, you know, people ask me why I'm always mentioning Steve Stevens, the guitar player, when I mention Billy Idol. Those guys have been music partners forever now. They write songs together and all that. But also, if you're a guitar player, you already know that Steve Stevens is an amazing guitar player. If you're not a guitar player, listen to this song I'm about to play for you. After the first chorus, he sings, "It's after midnight. Are you feeling all right? Oh, yeah." He says, "Turn on the light. Are you someone else tonight?" While he's singing that, "Turn on the light. Are you someone else tonight?" Listen to what Steve Stevens is doing with the guitar. It sounds like it's a studio trick or a plug-in or whatever. It is not. That is him playing guitar. Listen to this. Listen to this. Right after the first chorus, Billy Idol and Steve Stevens. Flesh for Fantasy on 99X.

0: That is a brand new Dinosaur Jr. song, and apparently a brand new Dinosaur Jr. Several Got Away is the name of it. I'm Will Pendarvis. It's the After School Special on the original 99X. Tonight at 7, Jill comes in, she prepares, and then launches you off to Planet Jill. That's an hour of new music. I first heard the Dinosaur Jr. song on Planet Jill. That's how I found out about it. If you want to find out about songs you might like, you might fall in love with, listen to Planet Jill tonight at 8 p.m. Before Jill comes in, though, I am going to be giving you tickets for this cool show.
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There is an artist from Atlanta called Atticus Ronis, who will be playing the 99X Locals Only Luau this year. And by the way, yeah, I'm about to give you tickets for that. But the important thing is that you hear this new song from Atticus Ronis. It is awesome. It's called Wives Tell. And I'm going to put that on for you here in just a couple of minutes on 99X.

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0: What a fantastic song from Atticus Ronis, who's from right here in Atlanta. Wives Tale on the original 99X. I'm Will Pendarvis. Thank you for listening to my show today. I'm going to give you tickets for the 99X Locals Only Luau. Not only will Atticus Ronis be there, but also Hey Dreamer and The Stews and The Paradox. All Saturday, September 26th at the Ville Amphitheater in Fayetteville. Man, if I lived in Fayetteville, I would definitely get some tickets. For sure. I mean, I live in Norcross, and I'm going to get tickets for this show. It's going to be cool. And it supports local artists. You want to go? Let me give you some tickets right now. 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Jill's next. Thank you, first responders. Thank you, anybody in the military and their families, for the sacrifices. I'll talk to you again tomorrow morning here on 99X.
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2: 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It is Train. And this one was recorded back in 2001 at Southern Tracks Recording Studios, where a lot of famous albums have been recorded, I might add, including this Live X. And it's here on 99X.
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Hi, everybody.

Wow. Man, you guys are good. I guess that's what drinking all day does to you. So, thank you so much for coming here with us. We're so happy to be here with 99X, and we're gonna get into a couple of songs that are on. I don't know what the hell I'm talking about. A couple of songs that are on our new record called Drops of Jupiter. This next song is, Scott, our drummer, before shows when he's really excited, he goes, "Bitch is on fire tonight." And so we wanted to write a song called "Bitch is on fire," but it turned into "She's on fire," and it goes like this.

Thank you. You know, I have so much to say, but none of it's interesting is the problem. Except for this, when we make our record here at Southern Tracks, other than the people who work here being really unpleasant, and the kind of the room itself not being great, and the equipment being pretty shabby, we had a great time. And I learned a lot about singing from John Davidson here. They keep this book here, and I just want to show you guys something, because you're not going to see this everywhere. He teaches people how to sing correctly with the way he holds the microphone. And here's how he does it. And it says right here, good technique. And if I'm on the radio now, so I just did something funny. And this is bad technique. This guy is crazy, man. I don't know where he lives, but somebody should find him and take him to an institution. So if anybody knows John Davidson, if you could take care of that for us, that'd be great. So here's another song that you have no idea what it is yet, and it goes like this.

0: Thank you.
1: Man, just one hit after another. Holy mackerel! Who are those guys? So we're going to leave you with this one last song that we're really... All right, we won't play it then if it's that... If it's that important to you that we go now. So thanks so much. You know, we had such an incredible time making this record here in Atlanta, and we became such great friends with all the people here. I like to tease everybody at Southern Tracks, but Atlanta's become a home away from home for us, and thank you all for making it that way. So we're gonna play this last song, and our new record comes out a week from tomorrow, or maybe I'm not supposed to say anything because it's gonna be taped and everything, the 27th of March, and then we're gonna be on David Letterman on the 28th, if you know we wanna. Anyway, this is a song that we're getting great support with here. Thanks, everybody. It's called Drops of Jupiter.

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James Ensor, Belgian painter, based on true facts. Here's another song that's entirely true.

Thank you. Thanks a lot. So here's the song. This is also on our new record, John Henry. Still available. Still lots of copies to buy. This song is about when you're sick, but you don't think you're sick, and it's called Destination Moon.

0: Thank you. 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
1: You want to introduce this?
0: Yep. One, two,
1: yes, you do.
0: Three, four.

0: Thank you. Thanks for coming out to this thing.
1: I guess you can go home in a few weeks and listen to this on the radio. You'll hear what it sounds like. Here's our final opus.

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3: 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And starting off tonight with a song that I debuted last week, I believe. Brandon Flowers of the Killers. He has a new solo album coming out called Thrasher. That'll be out August 21st. A very different sound for him. This is Plans, and it's here on the planet.